0: Foggy with some high sun at 77 degrees, and Thursday 79 degrees and patchy fog and sunny. And our neighbors in Scotts Valley have the same weather as us. Wow, a little more cloudy tonight at 51 degrees. Tuesday high and sunny at 75 degrees. Tuesday night, another cloudy evening. Wednesday 79 degrees and mostly sunny. Wednesday night 54 degrees and mostly clear. Thank you so much for tuning in and turning up to your local community radio.
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Thank you for turning up and turning on your local drive time radio show. It's me, Sydney Starchild, and guess what? We're rocking and rolling wherever we're going. Oh my goodness, what have you thought of the mix so far? Please be honest. Yes, claps. Oh my goodness, it's a wide range. It's a spectrum. Is there something you want to hear aloud across the airwaves? Call me. Let me know at 831-703-4420. Like I said, it's been eclectic. But you want to know the funniest thing is the star signs, the sun signs of most of these popular bands I've been playing. They're going to shock you. We've had a ton of Geminis for one. Then we also listened to Chino Moreno in Deftones. I am so sorry. And guess what? He's a Gemini, a 29 degree Gemini. Now, I don't know if you know this, you may not, but a 29 degree anything, but a 29 degree sun sign, you came into this lifetime to make something known, to put your name out there, to cement your legacy. And it might not be some huge legacy like you got a Hollywood Hall of Fame star. It might just be you are known for who you truly are, for the art you bring, the creativity you bring, the innovativeness you bring. 29 degree signs are truly game changers. And not only that, we also have the Kinks, Ray Davies, Cancer, Dave Davies, funny name, very cute, Aquarius, Mike Avery, Aquarius, two Aquarius in the Kinks, and also Peter Quaff, a Capricorn, born the day after me. Wow, music, the last signs, wow. If the Kinks was your fave, those are their signs. You know, sometimes it's so funny to know someone's star sign because you're like, why did I click in so much with that? Why did I love it? Oh, we're the same. But not only that, the Pixies, we had Black Francis is an Aries. Aries, they come out of the womb ready to make something happen. Joey Santiago, Gemini. David Lovering, a Sagittarius. Wow, two sister signs in one band. Chaotic in the best way. And also Emma Richardson, a Cancer. What a rock star list of signs. And we're still rocking and rolling wherever you're going. Now, this is a millennial rock and roll song. Please, bear with me. Thank you so much for tuning in and turning up to your local community radio Drive Time Show.

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Thank you so much, The Inner Child Within Me, which we talk about in Stars Odyssey, just rocked out. Forever the Sickest Kids changed my life in middle school. Oh my gosh. I was a goth. I was a rock star. I was into all kinds of stuff. Oh my goodness. Thank you so much for tuning in and turning up to your drive time radio show at your local KBCZ 89.3. We're still rocking and rolling wherever you're going. And I'm telling you, I'm pulling from here. I'm pulling from there. You got a request? Let me know. Next up, I Don't Want to Be by Gavin DeGraw.

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Thank you so much for tuning in and turning up to your Drive Time show. And I know you heard the last 30 seconds of that song. He has soul. Oh my goodness, you need a song to rock out and cry to at the same time? Think of everyone who's trying to put you in a box you don't belong in and jam out. It's been such a rock and rolling good time. Thank you so much for tuning in and turning up to your local community radio.

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1: 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The KBCZ Music Fest is coming up. 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It is quite the rock star lineup, and we hope to see you out there. We have the Kofis Brothers, Trestles, Squid Roll Orchestra, and the Mother Corn Shuckers. 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It's our 10-year birthday, our 10-year anniversary, and it will be full of fun. 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This is a huge one. Make sure you're out there and get your tickets as soon as possible. It's going to be amazing. Can't wait to see you there. And not just do we have Music Fest coming up, but this week, we're going to look for some bats. The bats of Santa Cruz County. I have recently been on such a bat thing. Oh my gosh. So this is quite the honor. Dedicated bat researcher Bethany Schultz will share her work on fascinating yet misunderstood creatures. Come learn more about the threats bats face and how you too, yes, you, can help protect our local bats. This Thursday, July 9th from 4 to 5 p.m. at our local Boulder Creek Branch Library. Check it out. Go meet a bat researcher. How amazing and cool. What a job is that? That's so amazing. Check out Bethany Schultz at our local Boulder Creek Branch Library at 4 to 5 this July 9th. Then after Thursday, you got something else to do on Friday. This Friday, July 10th, we have a potluck and square dance at the Ben Lomond Community County Park. From 6:30 to 7:30, there will be a potluck where you can bring a dish to share. Drinks will be provided, but bring your own plates, cups, and utensils. Then after the potluck, we're going dancing. Yeehaw! The square dancing starts, and we even have a caller in a live band. It's just $10 to get into the dance, and wow, you'll be square dancing the night away. You can get tickets online or at the event at benlomondvillage.org. There's so many things to do in the mountains in Santa Cruz. Santa Cruz County, it's alive and well. Check out something. Go learn about some bats. Go square dancing. There are so many things in our local community, things you can even do for free. Check them out. Thank you so much for tuning in and turning up to your local community radio.

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Thank you so much for tuning in and turning up to your Rockin' and Rollin' Stars Odyssey Drive Time Show. The DJ Trevor Blue will be back next week. And guess what? You're coming up to the gothiest show on the Central Coast. Do you hear me? Dare I say California? The gothiest show ever with the Lady Velvet. Oh My Goth is coming up next. And it's going to be a Rockin' and Rollin' gothy night. Are you emo goth? You're sad goth? You're happy goth? Whatever goth you are, check out Lady Velvet coming up next. See you next week.

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You're listening to KBCZ 89.3 FM. And again, good evening, creatures of the night. Lady Velvet here. And well, tonight we are looking up, despite advice from some movie titles. Not because Mercury is in retrograde, not because it's a full moon, and not because your neighbor's drone has been hovering over your backyard. Womp womp. Tonight we're talking about aliens! Or UAPs, or UFOs, or identified things flying around that somebody somewhere insists they can't explain. Yeah, something like that. I've been fascinated by this subject since I was a kid, and the idea that we're part of something much bigger than ourselves is equal parts terrifying and beautiful. But here's where I keep getting stuck. Every few months, we get another hearing, another whistleblower, another blurry video, another panel discussion, another documentary with enough lens flare to make me wonder if the cinematographer was being paid by the flare. And somehow we're still here, still waiting. Still hearing phrases like credible evidence and unidentified phenomena, and I can't discuss that in a public setting. Okay, respectfully, if this is the biggest story in human history, at some point somebody has to stop saying, yo, trust me, bro. Here's my thing. If you've recovered a craft, bring out the craft. If you've recovered an alien, hey, just wheel Gary out. I'd like to meet him. What's Gary's favorite band? I have questions. Does he prefer Bauhaus, Twin Tribes? Can Gary parallel park a flying saucer better than I can my car? These are the questions journalism was invented to answer. Now, before anyone starts yelling at their radio, I'm not saying there are aliens. I'm not saying there aren't aliens. All I'm saying here, yo, is the universe is a very, very big place, and curiosity is one of the most human things we possess. Maybe we're alone. Maybe we're not. Maybe every strange light has a perfectly ordinary explanation, and maybe a few don't, and maybe that's okay. Because tonight isn't really about proving anything. It's about wonder. It's about mystery. It's about that delicious little space between certainty and possibility. The place where every great ghost story begins. The place where every conspiracy grows a few extra legs, and the place where goths have been happily decorating with candles, fog machines, and dramatic music for decades. So tonight, we'll ask the questions, and we'll laugh at ourselves. We'll poke fun at governments, documentaries, and anyone who's ever charged $29.99 to tell us the truth is just one more sequel away. We'll talk about why humanity desperately wants to believe, because maybe, just maybe, the greatest mystery isn't whether someone is watching us from the stars. It's why we keep looking up. Welcome, welcome, my friends, to Oh My Goth. I'm Lady Velvet. Let's make first contact.

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Oh my God, and Lady Velvet here at the helm, and we're going to talk about the traffic. 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And let's see what's going on out there on the old roadways. Little screen refresh in order here. Looking at Highway 1 heading north through Santa Cruz, Gordola, up to Davenport, beyond Swanton, and into Pescadero, San Gregorio, Tunitas, and Half Moon Bay. You're all clear, as well as on the way back. So it looks like a nice shoreline drive for you if you're headed in either direction on Highway 1 on the coast. Looking at Highway 9, typical little slowdown heading home from work, but it looks like you're pretty good on and off again, road work and tree work. So be ready for that in the mornings and plan ahead. Take a look at the road reports before heading anywhere would be my advice to you. As of right now, it looks pretty good. Highway 17, let's see, heading through Scotts Valley over to Laurel Lexington Hills. I think there's a lot of people that are still on vacation from the holiday weekend. Not much to see there. Looks like everything is moving at the regular speed in both directions, north and south on 17. And Highway 1 south, we're all clear from Santa Cruz through Capitola, Rio Del Mar, La Selva Beach, Pajaro Dunes, Moss Landing, Nashua, Marina, Seaside, and on into Monterey. And it looks like a nice and pleasant drive all the way back north on 1 through to Watsonville, Aptos, and SoCal Capitola, and on into Santa Cruz. And this evening's show, all about aliens. Do you look up very often? And do you believe? I believe. Here's Babylon Zoo, Spaceman, KBCZ 89.3 FM. Oh my God.

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And tonight is, well, it's all about the aliens. Yes, it sure is. It is. We're going to talk a little bit about what we know, what people have claimed, and what we still don't know. And this is, well, this is kind of spurred on by some documentary watching, just kind of personal obsession with, is there anything out there? You know, and they're starting to wrap and weave all of this paranormal stuff, which, you know, we goths, we're all about that, in with things. So, you know, it could be multidimensional, I don't know, we'll dig into that grave, huh, a little bit later. But I saw, what was it, Disclosure Day and the Age of Disclosure. And, you know, for the Age of Disclosure, the documentary isn't wrong that something's changed over the last 8 years. So before 2017, the U.S. government basically treated UFOs as fringe. Today, Pentagon has acknowledged that some UAPs, that's the new phrase, unidentified anomalous phenomena, reports remain unexplained. Congress has held multiple public hearings. NASA has studied this issue. The Pentagon created the All-Domain Anomaly Resolution Office to investigate some of the military reports. Military pilots have publicly described encounters that they can't explain. And those things are all factual. Here's what we don't know, and this is where it gets shakier. There's no publicly released physical evidence that proves anything. Nothing that proves aliens are here. Or that the bodies have been recovered, or that crashed spacecraft are extraterrestrial. Despite years of claims, nothing like that has ever been publicly produced. So that brings us back to, well, if you got a body, wheel it out. Who's gone on record? David Grush, and he's possibly the biggest name. He testified under oath before Congress in 2023, and he'd stated that he'd been told about recovered non-human craft and alleged non-human biologics. Important fact to note, though, he has not claimed he personally saw alien bodies. His testimony is based on interviews with dozens of people that that do say he has he's had direct knowledge. Luis Elizondo is a former head of the Pentagon's UFO program, also known as AATIP, or ATIP. He believes something extraordinary is occurring. He strongly suggests that the government is in possession of information that we don't have. And he, however, has not publicly produced physical evidence providing anything. Christopher Mellon has consistently argued that there are objects displaying performance we can't explain. He's not publicly stated he's seen the bodies. He is an advocate, though, and he advocates for greater transparency, which I think is an important fact behind all of this. Marco Rubio, who was a senator back then, said something that is one of the most reasonable takes. He basically said either these highly placed military and intelligence people are lying, they're mistaken, or they're telling the truth. And none of those possibilities are particularly comforting. He has never said, though, that aliens exist. There's David Fravor, who saw the famous Tic Tac. He absolutely believes he encountered something extraordinary. And he has not ever claimed, though, it was extraterrestrial. His position is, I don't know. Here's the fascinating part. Almost nobody with actual government credentials say I've personally shaken hands with an extraterrestrial. Instead, they've said they've seen evidence, or they've talked to people, or programs exist, or I can't discuss classified information. And that's why we're all still having this conversation. So the documentary asks us to believe the biggest story in human history based largely on people saying, trust me, I know a guy. And, you know, maybe they do. Maybe they're telling the truth. Maybe they're mistaken. But if somebody really has Gary the Gray locked away in a government freezer, it's been about 80 years. And at some point, somebody has got to wheel him into the room. Frustrating, no? Tell me what you think. 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Here's Frank the Baptist, and silver is her color. Oh, my God.

Now, this sounds absolutely insane, and I'm aware of how this sounds. But if you look into the whole story, along with all the other supporting accounts, then if you are of the same mindset, you could potentially come to the same conclusion.

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Lady Velvet at the helm. And oh my goth.

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We make a road for the spirit to pass over, for the spirit to pass

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It's time for the Gastrology Report. Let's dim the background, shall we? Just so you can hear my voice telling you what's in your future for the week of, well, July 6th through 12th. The truth is out there, but Mercury didn't exactly sign the NDA. This week is all about the unknown. Not everything has an answer. And despite humanity's best efforts, the old googly still can't explain every mystery, every strange feeling, or every weird light in the sky. The universe is asking us to become comfortable with curiosity instead of certainty. You don't have to know exactly where you're going. You just have to keep moving. Professionally, beware of anyone who wants to circle back, move the needle, or capture the low-hanging fruit. If someone uses more than three corporate buzzwords in a single sentence, they're either possessed or middle management. Personally, embrace the parts of yourself you spent years trying to hide. The things that make you different often become the things that people admire most. This is a week to ask questions. Trust your instincts. Leave room for surprise. And remember that not every mystery needs to be solved. Sometimes the most beautiful things remain unexplained. Now let's see what the stars have to say. Aries, you're ready to kick down doors. Make sure you're opening the right ones before making your grand entrance. Taurus, comfort is wonderful, but growth happens just outside your favorite chair. Take one small risk. Gemini, curiosity is your greatest gift this week. Ask one more question before making a decision. Cancer, protect your peace. Not everyone deserves VIP access to your beautifully haunted heart. Leo, you're impossible to ignore this week. Use that spotlight wisely. You never know who's watching. Virgo, you can't organize the entire universe, although you'll probably try. Perfection can wait. Libra, you already know the answer. Stop taking a survey of everyone else's opinions. Scorpio, your intuition is razor sharp. Just because you know the truth doesn't mean you have to announce it. Sagittarius, adventure is calling. It doesn't have to be across the world. It just has to be outside your routine. Capricorn, you don't have to carry the entire haunted mansion by yourself. Ask for help before the roof caves in. Aquarius, that wonderfully weird idea you've been sitting on? It's time to let it out into the world. Pisces, trust your intuition this week, but maybe don't make any major life decisions after midnight. And that is it, my friends. Your Gastrology report for this fine week of June 6th. 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Lady Velvet here, sandwiched between the Drive Time show with Trevor Blue and Julia Dream with the Mountain Road Mondays here between 6 and 8 p.m. Now, back to the music.

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Before that, Love and Rockets, Holiday on the Moon, and a new one from Chelsea Wolfe, Death is Not the End. We're not quite sure what the end is. Are we all just a bunch of recycled bits? Or, you know, is there another dimension? I don't know. What do you think? I'm kind of curious. You know, we've been talking about aliens, and apparently paranormal is considered part of this multi-dimensional space. So, yeah, been watching all kinds of interesting things. People talk and pontificate about these. And I finally actually watched Disclosure Day. That is the new Spielberg film. And I have to admit, I kind of came in expecting my mind to be blown. Instead, I mostly found myself wondering if the cinematographer had purchased stock in lens flare effects. Visually, beautiful, interesting premise, but for me, kind of a bit of a womp womp. It didn't really answer any questions, but then again, maybe that's the whole point. Because here we are in 2026, and somehow we're still having the exact same conversation. The Pentagon has acknowledged there are UAPs that they can't currently explain. Military pilots have described encounters that they can't explain. Congress has held hearings. Whistleblowers have testified under oath. Former intelligence officials have suggested there are programs that the public doesn't know about. Those things are all real. What we don't have, well, a spaceship or a body. We don't have publicly available evidence proving extraterrestrial visitation, which brings me to one of my favorite questions. If you've got the alien, then why are we still looking at slides? At some point, somebody has got to wheel Gary the Gray into the press room. Everyone, hey, everyone, this is Gary. Nice to meet you, Gary. He enjoys jazz fusion and thinks our Wi-Fi is adorable and would appreciate it if you'd stop blaming him for the crop circles or the cattle mutilations. Until then, I'm keeping one perfectly sculpted eyebrow raised. Now, here's where the rabbit hole gets even weirder. Recently, on an interview with the creators of NBC's Dark Skies, they talked about something called the slow disclosure or the acclimatization theory. And the idea goes something like this. If governments were really sitting on the biggest revelation in human history, you wouldn't hold one giant press conference. You wouldn't interrupt Monday Night Football. You wouldn't just roll Gary out in the White House lawn and say, "Surprise, humanity, meet your new neighbors." Instead, you'd release little bits over years, a blurry video, congressional hearing, a whistleblower, a documentary, another hearing, a carefully worded statement, another documentary, another "we can't discuss that in an open session" comment. The theory is that people would slowly become accustomed to the possibility until the unimaginable became, well, imaginable. Now, is there any evidence Steven Spielberg or Hollywood in general is secretly working with the government to prepare us for disclosure? No. Well, or none that's been made public anyway. That's speculation. But it does raise an interesting question. Whether it's Close Encounters, The X-Files, Dark Skies, or Disclosure Day, stories have always been how humans rehearse for the unknown. We tell ourselves ghost stories before we walk into the dark. Maybe we tell ourselves alien stories for exactly the same reason. Not because we know they're true, but because we're trying to imagine what we'd do if they were. Personally, if this is really a slow disclosure campaign, they're moving at DMV speed, I'd have to say, because nearly 80 years of rumors, hearings, documentaries, blurry videos, leaked memos, podcasts, books, congressional testimony, and enough acronyms to choke a bureaucrat, I feel like we're still in the opening credits. And if Gary is real, well, he's been waiting in the green room long enough. Just bring him out already.

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0: what you want, nothing more, nothing less, with this S on my chest. 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

0: All right, good evening, Boulder Creek and beyond. I'm the Randy Man, and you're tuned into KBCZ 89.3 FM, Boulder Creek Community Radio, coming to you from beautiful downtown Boulder Creek in the heart of the Santa Cruz Mountains, and streaming wherever you have internet access at our website, kbcz.org, as well as many different radio streaming apps. What is the first Monday night of the month? And it is late. It is time for this month's edition of the Audiophiles. Usually 2 hours of jazz that I bring to you in place of my regular format and show Unburied Treasure, in which I play a wide variety of different genres. But tonight kind of had a rough start to the show, so maybe just a little bit less than 2 hours. Starting us out tonight was the band Vital Information, led by drummer Steve Smith, the same Steve Smith who played drums for the band Journey. And that was the piece Habe and a Nail from the album Global Beat, released in 1986. Along with Steve on drums, we heard Tim Landers on bass, who composed that piece, Dean Brown on guitar, Barry Finnerty on the melody and solo guitar, Tom Koster keyboards, Mike Fisher percussion, and Andy Norell on the steel drums. Steve has actually been interviewed here in the past by our very own Tina Davey. And Vital Information released their most recent album last year, so they are still actively playing and touring. I've got some nice juicy sets, ahead. Let me run down the rest of who we listened to. I also want to get to some business here. After the Vital Information, we got to the first set of the show, the first official set, and I started that out with something a bit disco, a bit funky, a bit pop, and a bit jazzy, and that was the Manhattan Transfer and the Twilight Zone from their 1979 album Extensions, which was their fifth studio album. We heard Cheryl Benteen, Tim Hauser, Alan Paul, and Janice Siegel on vocals, with Michael Boddicker on synthesizers, Jay Graydon on guitar, Steve Lukather on rhythm guitar, David Hungate on bass, Jai Winding acoustic piano, Don Roberts on piccolo, and Jeff Porcaro drums, anvil, and bongos. And after that, I played one from bassist Victor Wooten. We heard the title track of his fifth studio album, Soul Circus, which he released in 2005. And on that track, Victor plays electric and acoustic bass, drum programming, and scratch pad. Brother Roy Wooten plays cajon, brother Joseph Wooten on keyboards, Sean Thunder Wallace on saxophone, J.D. Blair on drums, and Kelly Gravely on vocals, with rap by MC Suki. Following that, we heard some more funky stuff from Bluesium featuring Adwin Brown, and I played the song Boom from the album Put Your Mind on Hold, released in 1999. And then we finished that set with the band Ghost Note, formed by a couple of guys who used to play with Snarky Puppy, another band I play here quite a bit now because I like those guys. We heard, in that band, well, first from Ghost Note, I played the piece Bad Knees from their album Mustard and Onions, and they released that album in 2024, just about 2 years ago, almost to the day. Bad Knees featured Robert Sput Seawright on the lead vocals and soloist Jonathan Moniz on alto saxophone there and the flute. On Barry and tenor sax is Sylvester Uzoma Onyehiaka. Bass and rhythm guitar, Mono Neon, Peter Knudsen on guitar, Dominique Xavier Taplin and Vaughn V. Keys Henry on keyboards, Nate Worth on percussion, Mike Jelani Brooks on tenor saxophone, and Danny Whitanis on trombone. Makeup of that band, Ghost Note. All right. Let's take care of a little bit of business, and then I've got some more music coming right up. Let's hear from one of our generous underwriters.
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0: 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We have Mountain Mama, who hosts Three Chords and The Truth on Wednesday mornings 10 to noon behind the wheel of her shiny red pickup truck, with a whole bunch of DJs walking along carrying a sign saying 10 years, marking our 10th year on the air. DJ Big Bri and the lovely Aaron Sita MC the event, and I did my best to bring the parade to you via our Facebook live stream. If you want to see video of the parade, you can go to our KBCZ Facebook page where you can find it. We did have some issues with the internet, so it's not always the best quality, but you'll be able to check it out for the next month until Facebook takes it down. It was a really fun day, starting out with the Boulder Creek Volunteer Department's pancake breakfast, ending out at Junction Park with some great music, food, drink, and good times. So for me, it was a great 4th of July, celebrating with everyone, and I hope that is true for all of you out there. Sure glad I didn't try to go to San Francisco for the fireworks show off of the Golden Gate Bridge, as tempting as that sounded. And speaking of fireworks, where we live in Ben Lomond, it was mostly a quiet night with only a couple booms that I noticed. So thank you, neighbors, for keeping the peace. Once again, happy Independence, everyone. And now let's get back to the music as I open up more of this month's audio files on KBCZ.

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I'm the Randy Man, and you are listening to The Audio Files, a special jazz show I bring to the air on the first Monday of the month. My regular show, Unburied Treasure, will return next week with the usual variety of interesting music that I dig up for your enrichment. We just finished listening to German composer and keyboardist Barbara Dennerlein on the Hammond B3 and foot pedals. That was the piece In the Mud from her 1999 album Outhipped. And along with Barbara, we heard James Jenis on acoustic bass, Mitch Watkins on the acoustic and electric guitar, Jeff Tane Watts on drums, we heard Alex Sipiagin on flugelhorn, Steve Slagle on flute and alto and piccolo flute, we heard Steve Nelson on marimba and vibraphone, Don Elias on percussion, Antonio Hart on soprano sax and alto sax, Craig Handy on tenor sax and baritone sax, Darren Barrett on the trumpet, and Ray Anderson on tuba and trombone. Barbara Dennerlein from the album Outhipped. Again, that was In the Mud. On vocals, we had Ada Dyer and Andre Smith. There were some vocals in there. No words, but there were vocals. All right. Before Barbara Dennerlein, we listened to a great piece from Tower of Power, Squib Cakes, which was originally on the album Back to Oakland. We heard a version recorded on an album titled Direct, which was a live in-studio direct-to-disc album by Tower of Power, originally released in 1981 on the Sheffield Lab label. And some of the guys we heard on there was, we heard Michael, we did not hear Michael Jeffries. Michael Jeffries is on lead vocals. He might have been singing on that. There were some vocals. Chester Thompson on keyboards. Willie Fulton, guitars. Vito Sanfilippo on bass. Mark Sanders on drums. Victor Feldman, percussion. Lenny Pickett. I think it was the last album that Lenny Pickett appeared on with the band on alto saxophone, tenor saxophone. He was the sax soloist on that. On Squib Cakes, Emilio Castillo on tenor saxophone, Stephen Doc Krupka on baritone saxophone, Mick Gillette trombone, trumpet, and flugelhorn, Greg Adams on the trumpet, flugelhorn, and Rick Wachesko also on trumpet, and Jim Gilstrap, Edie Lehman, and Orrin Waters guest singers on the album. Can't tell you if they were on that song. All right. Song, not really a song. Well, let's get back to some music right now as we get back to the audio files here on KBCZ.

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0: From the skyline to the sea, you're listening to the best radio station in the Santa Cruz Mountains, KBCZ 89.3 FM, Boulder Creek Community Radio, coming to you from the heart of the Santa Cruz Mountains. I am the Randy Man, and this is the Audio Files, a special jazz show here on KBCZ on the first Monday of the month. I'll be back next week with my regular show, Unburied Treasure. We just finished that set with a piece from a classic album by bassist Stanley Clark. I played The Dancer from his 1976 album, School Days. And run down the lineup on that album, we heard, along with Stanley, who plays the piano, piccolo bass, guitar solo, and humming. We also heard Jerry Brown on drums, David Sanchez on the organ and synthesizer, and the soloist on the Mini Moog. We heard Mill Holland on percussion, and Raymond Gomez on rhythm guitar, the guitar solo. And again, that was The Dancer from Stanley Clark's 1976 album, School Days. It was his fourth solo album. Before that, we listened to this month's piece by Chick Corea. And that was from his album, The Vigil, which he released in 2013. It won the Latin Grammy Award for Best Latin Jazz Album at the 15th Annual Latin Grammy Awards in 2014. We listened to the piece Outside of Space, and that piece featured, along with Chick, who plays the grand piano and synthesizers on that piece, we also heard, Marcus Gilmore on drums, Hadrian Farreau on bass. Tim Garland on the bass clarinet and flute, soprano saxophone and tenor saxophone, and Charles Altura on the acoustic guitar and electric guitar. On vocals, we heard Gail Moran Correa, Chick's wife, on that song. Before Chick Corea, we listened to French new jazz artist Saint Germain, also whose Israel name is Ludovic Navarre. And we listened to the piece Family Tree from his album, self-titled Saint Germain, released in 2015. We heard Alioun Wade on bass, Didier Davidis on keyboards, Jorge Bezerra on percussion, Edward Labor on saxophone, and Adama Koulibaly on vocals and strings. Interesting piece, that one from Saint Germain. I like that guy a lot. Before Saint Germain, we started out that set with a piece by Mark Egan, another bass player, played bass with Pat Metheny for a long time, and he released this was from his third solo album, Beyond Words, which he released in 2008. I played the piece Southeast Passage, and along with Mark on the bass and keyboards, we also heard Clifford Carter on keyboards, and we heard Don Elias again on percussion, as well as, and that was it that we heard on that piece. All right. Well, it is currently 11:40. It's time for this week's comedy break and one more set. Here's comedian Drew Barth with a bit of topical humor as we continue with the Audio Files on the one, the only, KBCZ 89.3 FM.
1: My wife and I, we did try and get into good shape for our wedding. I've never really had kind of a physical fitness goal to get towards. My wife does like to watch a lot of soccer, and if you've ever watched soccer with a girl, it is, because those players are ridiculously good-looking and in tremendous shape, and it's actually kind of like a level of physical fitness that I feel like anybody can attain which I think is why it's kind of even harder to watch. Like, I don't want to just see a whole bunch of me if I actually applied myself. Like this. I think that's part of the reason why soccer's had trouble catching on in the U.S. the way it has with the rest of the world, is that we like our athletes to just be genetic freaks. So that when we watch it, we're like, well, I'll never be that big or that muscular, so I don't even have to try. Oh, so where's that cheese blizzard I was working on? And you can actually even watch other sporting events with a girl and feel okay about yourself. You can watch the NFL and be like, sweetheart, would you like it if I was, you know, 6'6", 250 pounds? Would you even want that?
2: No, that's too big. That's, no, I don't. That's too many muscles. We couldn't fit on the couch for me. Watch Grey's Anatomy, you'd scare the cat.
1: You watch the NBA with a girl. Sweetheart, would you like it if I was, you know, 6'8" like that guy? Would you want that?
2: No, that's too tall. It's too tall. Because we like to spoon, and that'd just be like, I'd be like a spoon and a ladle. Just...
1: But if you try watching soccer with a girl, you're like, sweetheart, would you like it if I was, you know, 6% body fat, had a faux hawk, spoke Italian? Sweetie.
2: Yeah, I really would, actually. I'm just saying, you could do it. You guys are the same height. He's like 6 years older than you. He looks great. No, finish your burrito. I'm glad you like burritos. I'm just saying, he probably doesn't get winded when we make out. So
1: it's a fair point. That's a good point.

0: The Yellow Jackets, from their second album titled Mirage à Trois, which they released in 1983. And we heard the piece Going Home. Russell Ferranti on keyboards and acoustic piano, Jimmy Haslip on bass guitar, and Ricky Lawson on drums. Going Home also features Robin Ford on guitar and Paulino Da Costa on percussion. Before that, it was Star Parodi on piano and synthesizer. We heard the piece Something of Value from her album Change, which, let's see, she released in 1991. And we heard, along with Star on the piano synthesizer, we heard Phil Kagi and Philip Charles on guitar, Larry Ball on bass, Joey Heredia on drums, Kevin Ricard on percussion, and Brenda Lee Eager, Daryl Finnessy, Lewis Price, and Maxie Anderson on vocals on that piece, Something of Value. And we started out that set with the Delvon Lamar Organ Trio. We listened to something from their most recent album, which they released in 2022, titled Cold as Weiss, W-E-I-S-S. Last name of their drummer, Daniel Weiss. We also heard, along with Daniel on drums and Delvon Lamar on the organ, Jimmy James on guitar. That was the Delvon Lamar Organ Trio. And we started out that set with the this week's comedy break. And that was a guy named Drew Barth. And we heard from his comedy special from 2019, Shoulda Tried Harder. All right, well, I've got, speaking of going home, it is, it's time for me to go home, but I do have one more song to leave you with. But first, let's hear from one of our valuable...
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0: Well, I'm the Randy Man. Thanks again very much for joining me here, and I hope you enjoyed what you heard tonight on The Audio Files. And please tell your friends and neighbors about KBCZ and Boulder Creek Community Radio. I'll be back next week with Unburied Treasure. It is now officially Tuesday, so be sure, I'd say be sure to tune in tomorrow, but I say now, be sure to tune in later on KBCZ. Later today, Tina Davey will bring you the, actually, we'll start out our day with the wonderful Rosemary Chalmers and her show Good Morning Monterey Bay from 7 o'clock until 9 o'clock. You don't want to miss it. Every Monday through Friday now, we have this wonderful show in the morning. So do tune that in. Tina Davey will be in with the KBCZ News Roundup at 12:30, followed by the Billy Reese Show from 2 o'clock till 4 o'clock with Billy Reese. Then we have the Drive Time Show from 4 to 6 with our good friend DJ Stir Fry. I almost said fly. And then from 6 to 8, John Lehrer is in the house with Telemetric Transmission, psychedelic and garage band music from the 60s and 70s. He'll be followed from 8 to 10 by Earth Church with Smiley Green, and then probably Prog Show with Dave Halper from 10 until midnight, taking you into your Wednesday. Well, all right. Thank you again for joining me here. Keep it here on your favorite radio station, the Santa Cruz Mountains, KBCZ 89.3 FM, Boulder Creek Community Radio, KBCZ.org. I'm going to leave you with one more now from the band Special Effects. And let's see, we're going to hear the piece Northern Light, which features Chiele Minucci on acoustic guitar. We're also going to hear bassist Mark Egan with them on this piece. George Hinda on the percussion. He plays cymbal, chimes, rattle, shaker, all kinds of African percussion instruments. We'll hear Dave Weckel on the drums. Pianist, Hungarian pianist Shaksi. Kind of hard to pronounce that name on the piano. And again, Northern Light, this is from their album's double feature, which they released in 1988. saying joy. Good night, everyone. I'll see you next week when Unburied Treasure returns with more musical treasure for our ears. We'll see you.

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the blues. Low down, aching heart is a lack of sunshine, killing me by the grave.

Hey there, this is Enrico Bermano inviting you to set your alarm for 2 p.m. till 4 p.m. on Thursdays for a little mountain grass, a little bluegrass, a little stuff recorded right at a festival, a lot of live recordings. Enjoy. We'll see you then. Bye.

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had a friend one time. 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

Hey there, this is Enrico Bermano inviting you to set your alarm for 2 p.m. till 4 p.m. on Thursdays for a little mountain grass, a little bluegrass, a little stuff recorded right at a festival, a lot of live recordings. Enjoy. We'll see you then. Bye.

0: 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What do you mean? I'm done.
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0: Oh, you didn't? Oh. Hey, this is Joe from... 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

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The F Troop section. 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Dropping that fire. Night won't desire. Never ran up on us. 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Grammy Award winner.

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It is a Tuesday indeed. It is July the 7th, 2026. It is the 188th day of the year. There are 177 days remaining in this year. Sunrise was at 5:54, sunset is at 8:34. We have 14 hours and 40 minutes of daylight today. That's 50 seconds shorter than yesterday. A retrial verdict acquitted Joan of Arc of heresy 25 years after her death in 1456. That's helpful. U.S. troops operated Monterey and Yerba Buena, thus beginning the U.S. conquest of California in 1846. Four conspirators in the assassination of Abraham Lincoln were hanged in 1865, and in 1907, Florence Ziegfeld Jr. staged his first Follies on the roof of the New York Theatre in New York City. Sliced bread was sold for the first time on the inventor's 48th birthday by the Chillicothe Baking Company of Chillicothe, Missouri in 1928. Industrialist Henry Kaiser began construction of the Boulder Dam, now known as the Hoover Dam, in 1930. Ernesto Che Guevara set out on a trip through Bolivia, Peru, Ecuador, Panama, Costa Rica, Nicaragua, Honduras, and El Salvador, and that was in 1953. The institution of Sharia law occurred in Iran in 1980, and in 1985, Boris Becker became the youngest player ever to win Wimbledon at the age of 17. The New York Court of Appeal rules that women have the same right as men to go topless in public in 1992, and isn't that just a good thing? And Opportunity Rover, MERB, or Mars Explorer Rover B, was launched into space aboard a Delta II rocket, and that was in 2003. And ex-US Army soldier Micah Johnson shot 14 policemen during an anti-police protest in downtown Dallas, Texas, killing five of them. He was subsequently killed by a robot-delivered bomb, and that was in 2016. And I don't quite know why I don't remember that, but I don't. So there you go. You live and listen to this program and you learn things, because I learn things all the time. 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Also at the 831 at substack.com. Thank you very much for doing that. Bill will be with us momentarily, but first off, let's get a look at your traffic report. 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There's more online at travismartinplumbing.com, or the phone number is 831-461-4300. And there is only one thing that is on the CHP page this morning, and that is a black laundry basket between the lanes. It's on Highway 1 southbound at Ocean Avenue between Carpenter, and that is in the Monterey area. So no major issues as far as that is concerned. That's always good. And of course, this KBCZ weather report is brought to you by the Abbott's Thrift, located in downtown Felton, serving the local community since 2002. The Abbott's Thrift features furniture, collectibles, clothing, electronics, housewares, and jewelry. And the weather today, well, I tell you what, it's not drippy. That's for sure. It was 58 degrees when I came in from Felton this morning. We are expecting patchy fog this morning, and that is going to reach all the way down to the coast. It'll be much denser there than up here. We will get some winds this afternoon, not very high, just maybe up to 6 miles an hour. 51 degrees overnight and partly cloudy. It is going to be 81 degrees on Wednesday, patchy fog and then sunny. Wednesday night, 52 and clear. Thursday, 86 and mostly sunny.
53 overnight on Thursday night, mostly clear there. 86 on Friday and sunny, and then Saturday looking to be around 85 degrees. So things are looking very nice here on the Central Coast, and they sure were nice on the weekend, weren't they? I'm Rosie Chalmers. Let's start off with just a little bit of music this morning.

0: All righty. It is 10 minutes past the hour of seven. And I just got a note here saying, missing your voice. Are you all okay? I am very okay. It's 11 minutes past the hour of 6 a.m. And I have with me the fabulous Mr. Bill Wolverton. Good morning, Bill. Sorry about that. Try that.
1: Good morning, Rosie.
0: There we go. There we go.
1: Did I fool you? Did you think I was really talking? I knew it wasn't up, so I just moved my lips without saying anything.
0: So we are here, and the station is showing me that we are indeed on the air. So
1: groovy.
0: Yes, that is good. I gave Bill a task this morning, and he completed it with absolute 100% precision. Well done.
1: Well, it's a kind of a low bar. It wasn't that difficult a task.
0: Look, clotted cream is not found everywhere.
1: I had to ask somebody.
0: Well, that's okay, but you found it.
1: I did.
0: Rachel is coming in, and she apparently is bringing scones, so we had to have clotted cream and jam. And now we have both, so that's great. Fantastic. Thank you very much indeed.
1: You're welcome.
0: Okay, I have to talk about my parsley. Did you see?
1: Parsley?
0: Did you see what happened?
1: No.
0: I only planted two. I have strawberry plants that come back every year. I just don't have the sunshine for tomatoes. So I bought a start at farmer's market of basil,
1: uh-huh.
0: or basil, as we would say. And
1: that sounds more like a person than an herb.
0: I know.
1: Or a herb.
0: Yeah, why is it you say
1: herb?
0: But herb
1: sounds like a person too.
0: I've never understood why you say herbs here, but anyway. And so
1: we don't say hower. What hower is it?
0: I know. God, here we go. So I went and I got a parsley and a basil. Now, I'd wanted curly parsley, and the guy said it was curly, but he lied. But that's okay. It was flat-leaf parsley. It was Italian parsley.
1: Okay.
0: And I put them in the same container on my deck. And I've been, every other day, I've been watering them just a little bit, just to keep them moist and to keep it going. So the basil is about 4 or 5 inches high.
1: Okay.
0: And the parsley has flourished. It's got lots of little parsley leaves, and it's great.
1: Good.
0: So I'm excited. Even if I don't use them, I just love the process of watching them grow. So I've been dog sitting, and I still am in Felton, having a good time with two doggies. They're lovely. And I have a snail and a fish. Bob is the fish.
1: A snail?
0: There's a...
1: Okay.
0: It's my first time snail sitting. It's just one, and he's very small. He's about the size of your pinky fingernail, and he lives with Bob the fish in the tank.
1: My only interaction with snails is avoiding stepping on them.
0: Well, there's that, or if they get in the garden, you throw out in the road. But this one is his friend.
1: Okay.
0: And he moves around the tank a lot. I thought I'd lost him.
1: Yeah.
0: And then he appeared the other day. I go, yes! So I've just, for the sake of me, I've been calling him Sam the snail and Bob the fish. So anyway... because it's in Felton and leaving here and going home, I passed by the house. So I was by the house 2 days ago, I think it was, and I went out with a little bit of water to water the plants.
1: Uh-oh.
0: Yes, the whole parsley plant, including the roots, is gone.
1: Like a deer or something?
0: No, it wouldn't get up on my back deck. No, it's too steep, and then there's a railing.
1: Whom do you suspect?
0: I have my feelings. My first thought was, well, an animal got it, but no, an animal wouldn't have picked it up, plucked it, and then all of the dirt from it was all over the basil plant. The basil plant is very lonely now. It is
1: a horse.
0: It is Farmer's Market Day in Felton today, so I may go and get another parsley. But the whole plant, Bill, everything, hook, line, and sinker.
1: You're thinking a human did this.
0: Yes, I am.
1: No.
0: Yes, I am. It was July the 4th. The stores were closed. They were making something. They didn't have any.
1: Nobody's going to pinch parsley.
0: Well, what else happened to it?
1: A raccoon. Raccoons can get anything.
0: Yeah, but they don't take the whole plant.
1: Why not? They've got hands to grip it and pluck it.
0: Why wouldn't they take the basil?
1: Raccoons don't like basil. Not when there's parsley to be had.
0: Well, there speaks a man. He knows of what he speaks.
1: Or he makes it up as he goes.
0: Yes, or he makes it up as he goes along, either way. Yeah, I was quite sad. I've been nurturing.
1: Oh, I can understand that.
0: I've been nurturing this little thing.
1: Yeah.
0: But I don't think that a raccoon, they would just chow down on it in the...
1: You need a trail cam.
0: That's what I was thinking. That's what I was thinking.
1: I think they're pretty inexpensive.
0: Are they?
1: Yeah. They're so common. Stuff is cheap. It'll come from China. It'll run on Wi-Fi. Again, I'm making it up. I don't know that they're cheap, but I don't imagine they'd be expensive.
0: Okay, a trail cam it is then.
1: I mean, I'm sure there are expensive trail cams, but I'll bet one could be had for not too much.
0: Well, probably. I mean, there were people did make some comments, and there were laughs. People were laughing at me.
1: For that?
0: Yes.
1: That's just, not kind.
0: Well, I know. It was just like, you know, I mean, it was sad. People were just laughing at me, and somebody said, I suspect Paul Simon. He got parsley and you, Rosemary. High alert for sage and thyme gardeners. Perhaps he was trying to circumvent garnishings of his wages.
1: Oh.
0: I know. That's Dave Pierce. He did that. So when I wrote on Facebook was,
1: yeah,
0: to the person who came onto my back porch last night and took my entire parsley plant, my dog Jack peed on it 3 days ago, and I've, which is true,
1: yeah,
0: and I've not had the chance to wash it off. No lie there. Enjoy. So A.C. Smith, he had a nice comment, and he said, well done, Jack, always leave a taste. Somebody else said, Tina from the radio station here said maybe they thought it was weed. It wasn't.
1: Hmm.
0: It didn't look like weed at all. And this other people are the essence of Jack.
1: The valley has mobilized.
0: Oh, totally. I know. They're going to be on the lookout for somebody who's got bits of parsley sticking out of their teeth. Anyway, so that was that news. And then on other unfortunate news, my dog has come up pretty lame. He's going to be going to the vet on Thursday, and it's not good. It's not good.
1: You said it's the third time with the same injury?
0: Yeah, but this time has lasted a lot longer. He's been kept down and not doing anything, and it's not gotten any better. So fingers crossed about that. Wasn't that fun, that parade on Saturday?
1: Oh, yeah. It was loud.
0: I know. That's the first time you've been to the Boulder Creek Parade?
1: I haven't been to that one, no. I've been to the Scotts Valley one several times.
0: Yeah.
1: And the Aptos one a few times as well.
0: Yeah, it's fun. It's short. Doesn't
1: it's
0: last.
1: More candy thrown than at any other parades I know of.
0: Yeah, they do throw a lot of candy.
1: Mm-hmm.
0: Yes, it's great.
1: And there was something new. I haven't seen this before, and that was spraying the crowd with water on a day that's not really hot.
0: That was Joe's Bar.
1: Yeah? Well, yeah. There were several of them doing it.
0: But
1: good. Was Joe's Bar the one that had the wagon full of water that they were
0: yes, I believe
1: dumping so much? Okay.
0: Yeah.
1: People didn't seem to mind.
0: I don't think they did. And I thought that having chainsaws and pieces of wood to go through, I thought, yep, that's Boulder Creek.
1: Yeah, I had the very same thought.
0: No,
1: Buzzsaw was the movie they filmed up here, wasn't it?
0: That's right, yeah. Was that the one with Matthew Broderick?
1: Yeah, I remember my brother telling me he was spotting for him at a local gym because Matthew had to work out while he was in town.
0: Well, my husband at the time, Senor Carney, John Bateson, almost ran him over.
1: Oh, that's a shame.
0: Yeah, but it was.
1: Or it would have been.
0: It would have been. He said he had to swerve to miss him. The guy just, and it was him, and he just stepped out in the street here on Highway 9, and he almost hit him.
1: A little reckless, huh?
0: Apparently, he just thought it was okay to do that. But yeah, it was a very nice parade. Well done. It was lovely to meet lots of people. Lots of dogs were there, and had a nice visit with the sheriff. Chris was here.
1: Yeah.
0: And it turns out he has English roots, so we're going to invite him on.
1: Oh, good.
0: He's going to come on the program with us and join us, and we'll talk about whatever is going on.
1: Yeah, I think it was probably his wife and child, his son, that I saw with him.
0: Yes, that's right.
1: I was assuming that.
0: I thought about that. You know, I said to him hi, and he said, "This is my wife and my son." And I thought that probably happens all the time, that people want to meet Chris Clark.
1: Sure.
0: But nobody thinks about the fact that there is, in fact, a Mrs. Clark, if that is her name. A very beautiful lady she is, too, I might add. But yeah, that's what he would be. This is my wife. This
1: sure.
0: is, yeah, because people know him. He's recognizable. He's tall and he's slender. It was good. The whole thing was good. There was a bunch of people on the KBCZ float, and they did such a stand-up job with that radio tower. Just so good.
1: Yeah, Tina was telling us that Dave put it together, and he did a good job.
0: And it comes apart. And they're able to reuse it.
1: Oh, excellent. Yeah, I really enjoyed seeing Dave. I haven't seen him since we worked together, so that was nice.
0: Oh, Dave Scott.
1: Yeah.
0: Well, it wasn't that Dave that put it together. It was a different Dave.
1: Oh, it was a different Dave?
0: Yeah, yeah.
1: Oh, I totally misunderstood.
0: Oh, yeah, that's fine. Yeah, it was funny that my former next-door neighbor is somebody that you worked with at high school.
1: Yeah, he's a very good guy.
0: Yeah, he is. They're a lovely family, actually, all together. Okay, well, we have to talk about the soccer match here because...
1: We have to?
0: We do have to. First of all, to the two people that called me yesterday, I don't know why you don't know that I'm a World Cup fan, but I've been a World Cup fan all of my life. And it was yesterday's game was a very important game. And I'm very sorry, it's not political, but I do lay blame at the feet of the president. Not because he was playing on the pitch,
1: yeah,
0: but because he made a call to the head of FIFA, of course, who is known for his dubious behavior. We'll put it like that.
1: FIFA in general is known for that. FIFA, all of FIFA is known
0: all
1: for
0: of
1: that.
0: FIFA. Well, as the last one, Sepp Blatter, he was let go because of it, and this one's no better. There was a red card when it happened. The incident happened. It was against Bosnia Herzegovina. When it was a red card, it should have been a yellow card. It was not deliberate.
1: Yeah, I've
0: it
1: heard
0: was
1: the same.
0: Accidental.
1: I didn't see it, but I've heard the same.
0: It was accidental. However, that being said, it was a yellow card, a red card that was issued. That means you're off the field right away and you're out of the next game.
1: Sure.
0: These are the rules of the beautiful game of soccer. Those are the rules. The referee was from Brazil. I understand that the president was threatening to look into this man's background.
1: Oh, I hadn't heard that.
0: Uh-huh. And I heard that from the president. I didn't read it. It was what he was saying. And until that incident where he called Infantini or whatever the hell his name is and said he wanted that to be turned over, which it was and should never have happened, the U.S. team was looking as good as they ever had. They had tremendous confidence. They were playing really well in all of their games. And then all of a sudden, you had this huge brouhaha with Belgium is going to sue. And it was a big deal. They did not play the same way yesterday as they had in other matches. They just didn't. And I have to feel that the guy that came back on, it's not his fault that that happened.
1: Yeah.
0: It should never have happened. Leave the game alone. Nobody said that anybody else outside of FIFA can change the rules, and the rules had not changed. Those are the rules. They've always been the rules, and they will be the rules.
1: I think the simplicity of the game is part of its appeal.
0: I agree with you.
1: Not a lot of complicated. The offside rule is the trickiest thing to understand, and
0: you
1: even
0: just
1: that's
0: have
1: not
0: to keep
1: hard.
0: You just got to keep your eye on the ball.
1: Yeah.
0: And then you'll know if it's offside or not. But when it's close, it is tricky. I agree with you. The match of the at Azteca Stadium in Mexico of the Brits against Mexico City, or against the national team, I should say, excuse me. I did think it was cheesy that the Mexicans found out where the Brits were staying, and they not only booked rooms in the hotel, but they also stood outside with foghorns and loud music.
1: Who's they?
0: Mexicans.
1: Okay. Didn't let them sleep?
0: Correct.
1: Well, that's poor form.
0: Yes, it's very poor form.
1: I haven't been following this because I don't get it on my television.
0: Oh, I followed as much as almost every single game.
1: I stopped into a business yesterday on my way home from work to get a slice of pizza, and they had a television with the game on, and I got it to go, and I thought, oh, no, I should sit here and watch the game, eat my slice of pizza here. And it was 3-1 at that point. And as I was waiting for my slice, they scored a fourth goal.
0: That was
1: and I
0: the thought, end.
1: I'm taking this home.
0: Yeah, that was the end. Yeah, well, they could have possibly come back 3-2, but not when it goes to 4. And then you see the members of the Belgian team, which won, doing the dancing like the president dances and making comments online that were kind of funny. And it shouldn't be happening.
1: Now, I've heard from people who saw the game that they were just better than us.
0: They were better than us.
1: That's
0: they
1: where
0: were.
1: I would put the blame.
0: They were, but I put the blame on that. That scenario should never have happened.
1: Yeah.
0: It's none of his business.
1: Well, now, this, you said he was going to look into the background of whom?
0: The referee, who's from Brazil.
1: I heard him, the president, on the radio saying, oh, I didn't ask him or tell him what to do. I just asked him to review it. That was the
0: quote
1: I heard.
0: When he was talking to the head of FIFA. That had nothing to do with the referee.
1: Yeah.
0: He didn't talk to the referee at all. And the ref is from Brazil. Imagine that they, and of course, we had the one referee that wasn't allowed to play. But imagine that you are a referee. You get called up to ref a World Cup game.
1: Yeah.
0: It's a very important game. And due to the fact that the president didn't like a red card, suddenly your name is coming up and you're going to be investigated
1: Our
0: by the president of the United States.
1: He's not the president of Brazil. He can't do anything.
0: I understand that, Bill.
1: Yeah.
0: I fully understand that. I just feel that if that hadn't happened, even if they had played one man down,
1: yeah,
0: I think we would have seen a better match yesterday. I think in terms of, it was a confidence crusher. And the opposite effect was for Belgium. It was a confidence booster for them.
1: I haven't heard anyone else say this, because what I've heard is that's our best player and our highest scorer. I don't think it would kill people's confidence to have him on the team, on the field with them.
0: It wasn't that. It was the whole brouhaha surrounding it.
1: I think the ref should have just put his thumb to his nose with him, and he's going to have his background looked at or something.
0: Well, it didn't happen, and it didn't have to happen, and none of it had to happen.
1: Yeah.
0: The president didn't even know what a red card meant, and he admitted it.
1: I have never given someone a red card. I haven't done a lot of reffing, but
0: I've never given anybody a red card either. A couple of boyfriends are like, you're out of here. Here's a red card, baby. No,
1: I've only reffed little kids, so they do have to do something really egregious to get a red card when they're under 6 team or an under 8 team.
0: It should have been a yellow card for that guy. But I just feel that if they'd had the opportunity to go straight ahead without any interference at all, I thought they were doing really well.
1: Yeah.
0: And I thought they had a good chance. I thought they had a good chance to beat Brazil. Still, France is the number one pick, at least as far as I'm concerned. I still think that they're going to do it. And then next up, England plays Norway. So we're going to have the Norwegian Viking row again. Like that. It's amazing how this has caught on as the team. And I'm trying to watch Wimbledon as well. So it's been busy, especially since where I am. I don't have television. I have my own. I just have to watch on my computer. And it's not the same watching a football match on your computer.
1: The only game I did see was on my computer, and I have a pretty big screen. It's not like a laptop. So,
0: yeah, that's right.
1: So it was pretty good, actually.
0: Yeah. All righty. You are listening to Good Morning Monterey Bay right here on Boulder Creek Community Radio, KBCZ 89.3 FM. I'm Rosie Chalmers. He's Bill Wolverton. We will be doing Battle of the Sexes later. Rachel is coming in.
1: Good.
0: She's coming in, and she's bringing bread and scones.
1: Bread and scones.
0: And she's going to be driving from all the way back in Aptos to come here.
1: She's probably already on the way.
0: I would think so. I would hope so. Anyway, so that's what we're going to be doing today, but we're going to do this first off. It's getting better all the time. Okay, a while ago, there was a rower. Her name is Kelsey Fendler, and she left Monterey 43 days, 17 hours, and 55 minutes. This was 3 days ago. I think she came in. She made history as the first American and the youngest woman to row solo from Monterey in California to Hawaii. She completed that journey of 2,400 miles in 43 days, 17 hours, and 55 minutes. She left on the 21st of May, and she arrived at the Honolulu Alawai Boat Harbor July the 3rd. Throughout, she was entirely alone. She was on a 21-foot boat named Lily. She did not have a motor. She did not have a support boat nearby. She had to row constantly with minimal sleep, forcing her body to burn thousands of calories daily on prepackaged meals. Her finish time easily shattered the previous women's world record of 86 days and 10 hours, which was held by Leah Ditton. Incredibly, she finished the row nearly a week faster than the men's record of 52 days set in 2014, establishing herself as the fastest person overall to complete this mid-Pacific row. She documented her journey through frequent social media updates. Excuse me. She shared videos about boiling water, handling storms, and dealing with the physical realities of the open ocean. And

0: so many flower lays. Isn't that a great picture?
1: It is.
0: What a remarkable young woman.
1: The story I read said she beat all expectations or defied all expectation, but that's not entirely correct. I expected her to do really well because we met her. She was in our studio with one of her rowing partners.
0: That is correct.
1: And she's a beast.
0: Yes, she is a beast.
1: I went and looked at their webpage after the interview, and it had videos of how they train. There was one young woman sitting on a piece of plywood with a rope around it while the other one was running, pulling the rope across a dirt road. I mean, that's hardcore.
0: Yeah, it was hardcore. And she was. They were also very low-key about how good they were when they came into the studio.
1: Yeah.
0: So, yeah. I'd like to include in this segment congratulations to all of the people of Felton where I was. Not a single firework. Not one.
1: Really?
0: I was just delighted. I don't think that there would have been a problem with the doggies I was with, and I certainly don't think that the snail would have had a problem with it either. But
1: you're congratulating all the people?
0: All the people around.
1: Even if the parsley napper is listening?
0: Not to the parsley napper, no. Not to that parsley napper.
1: Good.
0: Can you believe that story? Anyway, there you go, because to admit it's getting better.
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0: Okay. I've never understood this song. Maybe you know the answer to the question, Bill, as to what the hell it's about. So I'll play it and then we can talk about
1: it. Okay.

0: You see, they ran out of words for the end of that song.
1: Then just la la?
0: Yeah, yeah. But what does it mean? I've been in the desert on a horse with no name.
1: Yeah.
0: What does that mean? Is that the name of the horse is no name, or the horse just doesn't have a name? And why has that got anything to do with the song anyway?
1: The horse, he said, was just a vehicle to get out into nature. Because when he wrote it, do you want to know?
0: Yeah, I had no
1: idea. Dewey Bunnell of America is the guy.
0: Who is it?
1: Dewey Bunnell.
0: Oh, great name. And, yeah. Hello, Mr. Bunnell.
1: Yes. He did, as a child, travel through the American Southwest in the deserts in California, Nevada, and Arizona. And he said, he wrote the song when he was in England, and it was gray and it was rainy, and he was not enjoying it. And he was thinking back to the happier times of being in the hot desert. And he didn't really ride a horse in it, but he did travel through it.
0: I see.
1: And it said there were rumors at the time. Because
0: bit of a letdown.
1: Horse
0: here.
1: Is a slang word for heroin, and so there were rumors. Yes. That it was related to that, and some stations even refused to play it because of that. And he always said, "No, that's nothing to do with it. The horse is just a way to get out into nature."
0: But his skin's burnt after 2 days,
1: and the heat was hot.
0: No, really, boy, what a deep song. Well, thank you, Bill, for knowing that. That's great.
1: I didn't know it. I just looked at it.
0: Oh, well, that's okay. But it's still, you've cleared mine. Now I don't ever need to play that song ever again. Now I know.
1: I almost never use my phone for stuff like that. I just like using a computer. I don't like using my phone. It's so tiny. Having to read a web page on that.
0: I know what you mean. One place that there were lots and lots and lots of fireworks was and Jolene said, and here I was, I thought it was about peyote. Huh.
1: I don't get that.
0: Huh. That's good. There were lots and lots of fireworks at Pleasure Point. Lots of them landing on people's cars, on people's houses. And at one point, somebody shot a rocket across the street. I know this because a friend of mine lives there. And a dog escaped and was hit and killed.
1: Oh,
0: so,
1: no.
0: Yes. Well done to them. Thank you very much, you jerks. So
1: I saw videos on social media of mostly young people, it looked like, just using Roman candles as just shooting them at each other. And it was in urban areas where you can't get away from buildings and such. So it was like a war zone.
0: Yeah.
1: I saw several of those videos.
0: Yeah. There was a rescue for some people who aren't the smartest bricks in the house. One patient rushed to the hospital in critical condition. Five others were rescued after they attempted to scale a cliff in Davenport over the weekend, just before midnight on Saturday, because that is when you're going to go and climb a cliff.
1: So they got down there and they couldn't get up again?
0: Six people attempted to climb from Davenport to the top of an adjoining cliff using an unauthorized rope that had been installed at the top. As three of them traversed the cliff, the rope snapped.
1: Uh-oh.
0: And they tumbled 30 to 40 feet down to the sand. This also stranded three other people who were halfway up the cliff but couldn't climb any further because of how steep it was.
1: Duh. You think they were embarrassed?
0: No, I think it's stupid. So Santa Cruz firefighters had to use a ladder truck and a high-angle rope rescue system to pull the three people who fell up to safety, who were all rushed by ground ambulance to the hospital. In addition to the patient in critical condition, two more suffered moderate injuries, according to the release. The remaining three people that were stranded were pulled to the safety using ropes and harnesses. And, of course, CAL FIRE said to the public, coastal cliffs are highly unstable and treacherous.
1: Sure. That's a lot of bother for knuckleheads. Well, I mean, on the part of the fire department.
0: They could have just left them there.
1: That'd teach them. And you said it was an ankle lift? I don't know what that is.
0: And let me see here. I'll go back to that story. They said that. So what they did was, they used this unauthorized rope, right? Yeah. And that broke. So then you got three on the beach and three who were halfway up. They used a high angle rope rescue system.
1: High angle, not ankle. Okay.
0: No.
1: I misheard
0: you. All those puppies up by their ankles. Let's see their underwear.
1: I was having a tough time imagining how the ankles came into play in the rescue.
0: Anyway, they're out of there, and they're lucky. They are very lucky.
1: You think they have to foot the bill for that?
0: Probably not. Probably not, but it's still, I mean, it's so stupid. Sorry. I mean, I did some stupid stuff when I was a kid, but never anything like that.
1: A good friend of mine went over the edge on West Cliff. We used to roller skate up and down West Cliff. And he wandered out onto the ice plant. And, you know, it grows over the edge.
0: Yeah, of course.
1: So he walked out about as far as he could see. And he was over space like a cartoon character and just plunged down onto the beach. And they had to bring him up in a basket.
0: Yeah.
1: So he took the Sentinel story of that and put it on his bedroom wall and kept it there for years and years.
0: That's a reminder of how stupid it was.
1: I don't know.
0: Was he injured?
1: Not badly. No.
0: Well, I mean, we all, you know, we all do these things when we're young.
1: Yeah.
0: We don't think about them.
1: There was a roller skate rental place near the foot of the wharf. And that's where we used to rent skates and ride up and down West Cliff. It was fun.
0: Yeah, that's good. Yeah, that would be a fun thing to do.
1: Yeah.
0: I haven't done roller skating for a very long time. Like a very long time, which is probably a good thing, actually.
1: I went 20 years without skating, probably, maybe more. And then I put on some ice skates and just went out to skate. And if you don't do something, it was like our bowling experience. So many decades had gone by. I thought, well, I know how to do this. And you don't. You have to relearn it.
0: Yes. Okay. As far as the Santa Cruz Police Department is concerned, it was a relatively peaceful holiday with no significant acts of violence or fires. They were 100% staffed. They had the city-wide safety enhancement zone, which penalizes triple fine violators for illegal fireworks, public alcohol consumption, and property crimes. There were between 295 to 300 calls handled by dispatchers over the 24-hour period. There were 12 arrests, primarily public intoxication, driving under the influence, and outstanding warrants. So there's some money. And 20 citations were issued for illegal fireworks violations, alcohol offenses, and traffic infractions.
1: Could be much worse.
0: It could be a lot worse. And I bet you, because I think they tend to look more to the North County.
1: Because Davenport?
0: That's usually where most of the fireworks are. But apparently it was like a war zone at Pleasure Point, an absolute war zone.
1: And a dog was killed, you said.
0: Yeah.
1: That's terrible.
0: A hit and run. It was a hit and run.
1: Oh, it wasn't shot with a rocket.
0: No, it bolted. Uh-huh. And I can't remember where it was. I was reading the story earlier. I want to say somewhere like Missouri, where there was a police dog that bolted and ran when it had been let out to pee at 8:30 at night by his handler. Fireworks went off, dog bolted, also hit and run and killed.
1: Oh.
0: See, now that's a police officer.
1: Yeah.
0: So I imagine that, or at least I hope, that they are certainly looking for that individual.
1: Probably.
0: Yeah. So there's all sorts of news this morning. I took the day off yesterday, by the way. There were people who were concerned if I was sick. No, I needed a day off. I'd been on a roll, even though I'd had Thursday off and I had Tuesday off.
1: Yeah.
0: I just needed to take a day off. So you don't worry about that. I'm doing A-okay and everything is going to be just fine. Very excited about the new movie that's coming out, The Odyssey. This is Christopher Nolan's film. It has fantastic reviews. I cannot wait for it to come back. It's the story of Odysseus. That's Matt Damon. His long and fantastical trip home from the Trojan War back to the kingdom of Ithaca to save his wife Penelope. That's Anne Hathaway. And his son, Telemachus, that's Tom Holland. This is the first film to be entirely shot in the IMAX format, and critics are being shown the film in IMAX theaters where available. It's had really fabulous, fabulous reviews. And then on the subject of that, there is the first AI actress in a movie has been released.
1: Oh, I hope that doesn't become a trend.
0: Well, I have to say, it worries me, and I think I've decided to take my own stand, and I will say, if you're going to do that, I'm not going to watch your movies.
1: Yeah.
0: Whoever you are, I don't care what director it is or anything, if that's what you're doing. If you're telling me it's live action, I've got some people in it and then some AI stuff, okay, you're being honest. But if you've got one person in a movie who's not a real person, then screw you. I'm not going to go and pay money to see something like that.
1: Yeah, I don't think it's going to be as entertaining or as good as a real person would be, so maybe it won't become popular, but it's so cheap and easy and fast.
0: And that's unfortunate.
1: Yeah, it is going to be.
0: That is very unfortunate. I wanted to talk a little bit about, if I can find my story. I pull up so many stories in the morning, I get confused. There is an airline, and it is Copa Airline.
1: Okay.
0: And I don't know who that was, but anyway. There was from South Africa. They had search and rescue folks from South Africa. They had three search and rescue dogs with them to go to Venezuela from South Africa, part of this cadre of 21 countries to go to Venezuela to help to save people who may be alive under the rubble and to help because, of course, it was a disaster. So in order for these people to get where they wanted to go, it was just extremely complicated. It just required all sorts of things today, all sorts of things. They, you had to have, got to go from here to there. So you've got to pay for your tickets. You've got to organize for luggage to go through. You've got to organize for the people to get where they need to go. And obviously you're not going to fly straight from Africa to Venezuela. Then you've got to have visas for them to go. And they've got to be under the auspices of an aid group, which these people were. They had three search and rescue dogs with them. It ended up with the ambassador to the South Africa calling the head of the airline to say, why won't you, they'll take the people, but they wouldn't take the dogs.
1: The airline
0: Copa
1: wouldn't?
0: Airline. Copa. Remember that. It's disgraceful. People are very, very upset about the fact that here it is, a humanitarian trip to help save lives in times of absolute disaster. And Copa Airlines said no.
1: Wow. I would hate to be the PR person for Copa Airlines.
0: Oh, my goodness me. There is when you've got an ambassador.
1: Yeah.
0: Interfering to try and get this done. Everything else was set up. Everyone had worked really, really hard to make sure that they could get from South Africa to Caracas as quickly and as easily as possible with the search and rescue dogs.
1: And it was just airline policy. We don't have dogs on our planes.
0: That's correct.
1: Yeah. If you can't
0: dumb
1: think
0: bastards.
1: Outside the box, get a different person for the job.
0: Just fly a different airline.
1: Yeah.
0: Just fly a different airline. Just terrible.
1: Now, did you see the films of the earthquake and people being thrown to the ground? I've been in some big earthquakes, but that's never happened to me.
0: What, from Venezuela?
1: Yeah, and these I saw one particular film of people running out of a building, and about a half a dozen people, you can see their legs all go out from under them in the same direction because the ground moved so fast, so far, that they were just thrown to the ground. It was stunning to watch.
0: No, I didn't see that.
1: And a building across the street from them collapsed at the same time.
0: Oof,
1: so
0: no,
1: so
0: that's,
1: a building
0: that's...
1: just went down. And in the comments to this short form video that I saw, some people suggested it was AI because a table leg fell off when it wasn't hit or something. And I thought, I watched it again. I said, that's believable to me that really happened.
0: Yeah, a couple of notes on the Copa thing. Absolutely terrible to hear that your airline refused to transport search and rescue dogs to Venezuela. Is it just because they came from South Africa? Really poor show from your company. We will definitely share this through all social media platforms possible. You took payment and did not deliver the service. That is theft, plain and simple. Another one said, I just read how Copa Airlines did not allow three search and rescue dogs aboard for their last leg into Venezuela for the earthquake rescues. The dogs and trainers traveled all the way from South Africa to help, and you stopped them, even though you told them they were approved. I will not be flying with you, and I will tell everyone what you did.
1: Social media has changed the way the game works, and I was shown something yesterday. Someone I know was on a long call with a Verizon complained online about it while they were on the call, I think, and immediately in social media was responded to with, send me a DM and we would like to take care of this for you. Well, that's code word for stop talking about this publicly, you know, send me a DM.
0: Yeah.
1: And this had happened a few days ago to this same person, and she refused and said, no, I'm not going to take it to a DM. In fact, I think she was on X talking about how bad customer support was with this company. And other people started responding saying, yeah, me too, while she was still on hold with the support person.
0: Well, I can talk about a company that has terrible service.
1: Yeah.
0: My favorites, Bill, who are?
1: Not Verizon.
0: AT&T,
1: yeah.
0: Bill has been in the room where he watched me almost have my head explode whilst I was trying to have a conversation with
1: them. That didn't take
0: long. No, it didn't take long. It never has. But they pulled the plug on my service, my internet service. They're simply not going to be there.
1: Yeah.
0: So I called them up. It took me an hour and 20 minutes to get removed from their system. And I removed myself from the system, and I told them exactly what I thought of them.
1: Did they cut you off, or did you opt out and decide to go with a competitor?
0: No, they cut me off because they know that if they stay with me, and this follows to a story I want to talk about, that if they stay with me, they then have to start fixing the copper wires that run in the wires from the house to the pole.
1: Yeah.
0: They don't want to do that. They didn't want to do that. So after 35 years or more with AT&T, I'm finally rid of them. They're gone. They're out of my life. However, AT&T has won an early federal victory in its bid to end traditional landline service. I got rid of mine ages ago, saving $90 a month, for 184,000 California households. This has now become a fight with state regulators, and it is alarming customers who say that copper wire phones remain a lifeline during fires, storms, and earthquakes.
1: Well, it was known back when I was doing IT work, and which I haven't done for many years, so AT&T let us know that was their desire to stop serving, you know, the twisted copper pair to a house or a business.
0: So at the end of June, the FCC approved a petition by them to end the service, despite an order by the state of California that it had to continue. This doesn't immediately allow them to disconnect customers, but it does keep their broader effort to get the regulators to overrule our California rules, requiring it to maintain the basic phone service.
1: Yeah, what's the phrase? It's carrier of last something.
0: Resort.
1: Resort, is that it? Yeah.
0: I don't know. I think so.
1: I think that's it. And they don't want to be that.
0: No, and that, you know, a lot of seniors don't use cell phones because the technology is ahead of them, and they just don't. They rely on a landline, and AT&T are disgusting for this. They're just nothing but corporate greedy bastards. They really are. And to be pulling this and trying to say, well, just because the feds said we can do it, California says that we can't. No, we're fine. We're going to do what we want.
1: I see the biggest downside to them ending this being, if cellular is the only option, that's a single point of failure. So if that fails,
0: you
1: don't have an alternative.
0: No, that's correct. Well, they did that to my cell phone, my landline, rather. They weren't going to repair it, so I went, well, screw you. I won't have a landline anymore.
1: Yeah.
0: And I'd had the same phone number for over 30 years. So just...
1: Yeah, I think so few people have satellite internet or anything like that.
0: Yeah.
1: That you're just reliant on the cell system.
0: Yes, that's right. Absolutely. Disgraceful. Absolutely a disgraceful company. Really. The fight to end the landline business has raised concerns that earthquakes, fires, flood, storms, landline customers could be cut off from help because the phone infrastructure and internet services can be damaged or disrupted. I've gone with Verizon. I've gone with Verizon, I think, for both.
1: When I was...
0: No, doing, Xfinity and Verizon.
1: When I was doing consulting work, I would have to talk to AT&T or Verizon on behalf of someone else, and their problems became mine to fix. And that was awful, man. They were just so bad.
0: I bet. No.
1: Now, in my current job, the worst is when I have to call UPS or FedEx. Oh. It's
0: when you and you do business with them every day.
1: Getting the human is the biggest chore. Getting because they go so far to try to not have a human spend time on you.
0: Uh-huh.
1: But they want to say you can say this or you can say that, and I'm saying none of those describes why I'm calling you. And so I'll say speak to an agent or something else.
0: Uh-huh.
1: Press zero, or I mean they don't want you to take up any employee's time.
0: No, nope, they don't. It's all money.
1: Yeah,
0: that's
1: and
0: all
1: customer
0: it
1: service
0: is.
1: Has just gone out the window. You know, can I beef about a local company?
0: Yes.
1: CVS, the employees I think are great, but the corporate policies that prevent them from answering the phone. Do you know you for about a year haven't been able to call the pharmacy?
0: That's right.
1: You can only leave a message. You can't get a human. And they say they'll call you back within an hour, but maybe I'm not going to be where my phone is in an hour from now. You know, it's just, they just don't care. When I go in the early morning to get some chocolate milk or something, there's no one at the register. There's a big red button. And you have to push the button and then wait while someone comes from somewhere and wanders up to the register.
0: Yes.
1: How weird is that, that there's not a person at the cash register?
0: I agree with you. CVS is a disaster also.
1: So, like I say, the employees I interact with, I like them all. But the policies about
0: terrible.
1: Saving time are terrible.
0: Yeah. It is 8:00, so we are going to do this.

0: was better when it was long.
1: Yeah, it was. Good morning, everybody. It is a Tuesday, and it is the 7th of July. And poor Rachel, she says she's about 8 minutes away, and she left early. She had to take a break on the way here because the people on the freeway were making her stressed out. They're psychos. Don't worry, Rachel. We're fine. We're here for you.
0: Yeah.
1: All righty. It is the 7th of July, and if it is your birthday, happy birthday to you. We share you share birthdays with these people. Born in 1906, Satchel Paige, the baseball player and coach. Robert Heinlein, the science fiction writer and screenwriter. Yes, born in 1907. Pinetop Perkins, the singer and pianist, was born in 1913. Wally Phillips, radio host, born in 1925. And trumpet player and conductor is 99 today, Doc Severinsen. Was born in 1927.
0: He was on Johnny Carson's show,
1: yes,
0: right?
1: He was. Oh, yeah, he was. Yes. Good. Historian and author David McCulloch. He's awesome. Born in 33. Ringo Starr has a birthday today.
0: Is there any other Ringo?
1: No.
0: I don't think so.
1: No, and if there is, they better stop it. The English singer, songwriter, drummer, and actor was born in 1940. Joel Siegel, journalist and critic, was born in 43. Feleti Sevel, the Tongan politician, prime minister of Tonga, you know, was born in 44. Elo Pinheiro, she was the inspiration for the song "The Girl from Ipanema." Was born in 45.
0: Oh yeah, I saw her interviewed when she was older.
1: Actress, writer, and producer Shelley Duvall was born in 49. Basketball player and actress Lisa Leslie, born in 72. And then let's see—is that my last one? That is my last one for the day.
0: Is Shelley Duvall still alive?
1: Yes.
0: Okay.
1: Yes, she is. She is still alive. Now ask me if Mitch McConnell is still alive. And I will say,
0: I don't know,
1: because nobody is talking. This is Good Morning Monterey Bay right here on Boulder Creek Community Radio Station, KBCZ 89.3. You can tune in anywhere you may be and get us on kbcz.org. And we do have some problems with the traffic right away this morning. Here we go.
0: 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Oh, I saw their float in the parade. Located in Boulder Creek and serving Santa Cruz and the surrounding areas, there's more online at travismartinplumbing.com or the phone number is 831-461-4300. The traffic right now is...
1: not very good. We have a hit and run with injuries. Highway 9 at Arboleda Way, that is in Ben Lomond. So what we've got is possibly a vehicle versus the hillside. NetCom has been called to come. There was a white vehicle versus a grey vehicle near Highland. Sideswiped the driver of the grey vehicle screaming at them.
0: What? So, intentional?
1: Yes.
0: Oh.
1: Both lanes of Highway 9 are affected by this. Again, Highway 9 and Arboleda Way. Then we have got a traffic collision. It's all happening up here this morning. Graham Hill Road at Mount Hermon Road. It says in the Safeway plot. This was not a plot by Safeway to have for there to be an accident.
0: I was just there.
1: That's right. It is a grey Toyota Prius versus a semi. They're going to be moving into the Safeway plot right now. And they're going to have, this is just north of Felton Empire Road where this actually occurred. And there also we've got the grey vehicle screaming because he was sideswiped. Mm-hmm. That sounds to me like there is a connection there between the two. I don't know that, but there was these two are only reported 4 minutes apart. So you got the Safeway plot and then you've got Highway 9 and Arboleda Way. All of those are affected. Everything else is doing just absolutely fine.
0: Good. Weather?
1: Yes.
0: This KBCZ weather report is brought to you by the Abbott's Thrift, located in downtown Felton, serving the local community since 2002. The Abbott's Thrift features furniture, collectibles, clothing, electronics, housewares, and jewelry. The weather today is...
1: it's going to be very nice. It's going to be 78 degrees. It's foggy this morning, of course, and then that fog will hang around at the coast quite a bit more. Yeah, Rachel is saying she stopped. So she's probably stopped because of that accident.
0: Oh, yeah, I would think.
1: Yeah, so just hang in, Rach. You'll be fine. 78 degrees with patchy fog. Then it's going to be sunny. And it's already starting to lift here in Boulder Creek. 51 overnight, bit cloudy. 81 degrees is going to be on Wednesday. And foggy and then sunny. Pretty similar stuff for July. 52 overnight on Wednesday night. Sunny and 86 on Thursday, 53 and mostly clear Thursday night, Friday 86 and Saturday 85 degrees. The winds are very light and it doesn't look like it's going to be. And I think we do have coming up later next week, we've got some heat, but nothing like what's happening on the East Coast.
0: Now, I've heard they're getting a respite, that it's lessening.
1: Yes, but it's been absolutely terrible. On the 4th of July, it was 107 in Washington, D.C.
0: In D.C.? Wow.
1: And there was
0: probably a moist 107 too.
1: Oh, lovely. And Sweaty Betty, you know, that kind of thing.
0: Yeah.
1: Yeah, so very, very difficult. Senator John Laird will not be joining us this week. He will be back with us on the 21st. He's taking some time off. And I will say that he has gone public with the fact that he has been having radiation treatment for skin cancer, which is why every picture that you see of him of late, mm-hmm. he's wearing a hat. And he just didn't want anybody to know about it. So he went public over the weekend and talked about the fact that he's had two areas on his scalp of skin that needed to be radiated. He's been having treatments and going through treatments, but didn't want to talk about it. And then when all of his staff came to see him, when he rang the bell saying he was clear, as you do when you get cancer,
0: yeah.
1: he decided that they know about it. Probably other people know about it. I should talk about it. So we wish him well and hope that that will not be an ongoing problem for the senator.
0: I'm unfamiliar with the ringing of a bell.
1: That's when you have cancer treatment and you are then determined to be cancer-free.
0: Oh.
1: There's a big bell, a big brass bell with a big clapper in
0: nice.
1: It. And you go and you ring the bell. And it's a very important moment.
0: Oh, I can understand.
1: For those people that are suffering from that miserable, miserable disease. And it certainly is.
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0: So I had one of Jamie's dishes yesterday, some chicken dish, and it had black beans in it. And that's not something I often eat. And I was thinking, I don't like black beans.
1: Good.
0: It's just whole black beans.
1: Yeah, they are good, actually. I agree. And Rachel doesn't need to worry about hurrying because we don't have the senator today, so we can run as long as we like because we're going to be eating scones.
0: On the air.

wants to be left out. You can't leave, cause your heart is there. But you can't stay, cause you've been somewhere else. You can't cry, cause you look

0: Of course, that is Sly and the Family Stone with a beautiful piece of music. I remember that very well indeed. By the way, Prince Harry has arrived in the United Kingdom this morning. I thought you'd be glad to know this, Bill. And he's just lost his $67 million lawsuit against the Daily Mail newspaper.
1: What was he suing them for?
0: Infringement of privacy, because they were listening in on his phone conversations, or at least that's what he said. But he has lost it hook, line, and sinker. Also, he had to decide by Friday if he was actually going to be going to the UK. The king had said, well, if you'd like to come to the UK, you by all means come along. And you can stay at Buckingham Palace, which is very nice because there are only literally 755 rooms there. However, it's being redecorated. And so with it being redecorated, a lot of the staff aren't there. But they know, they said, well, we'll move back in. Just let us know.
1: Did you bring the ball and chain with him?
0: No, nor the kids. No. And so he didn't reply in time. So he can't stay at Buckingham Palace.
1: What? That's a little inept, isn't it?
0: Of him?
1: Yeah.
0: Yeah, you'd think he would understand. You'd think he would.
1: That's very odd.
0: Yes, it is very odd. There is a breaking story here out of New York. It says there is a complex which once housed the offices for the pharmaceutical company Pfizer is being converted to residences. Officials inspecting it found support columns were buckling and the upper floors were sagging. So this is at risk of collapse. It has prompted an emergency response during the morning rush in Midtown Manhattan.
1: Wow.
0: The fire department received a call just before 8 a.m. about falling bricks. This is at East 42nd, where this former building is. It's meant to be more than 1,600 apartments, and it was meant to be completed next year. A safety manager reported a steel beam was compromised on the 21st floor.
1: Yeah.
0: According to the department, the fire department said two support columns inside the building were buckling and several upper floors were sagging.
1: So I missed it. Is this a conversion or is this new construction?
0: No, it's a conversion from an office building into apartments.
1: Yeah.
0: Construction workers have been evacuated from the building. The officials have cleared two adjoining buildings at 225 and 221 East 43rd. There are no injuries right now. The local union of steam fitters and fitters said they were evacuated as the beam started to bend.
1: Wow, scary.
0: The north side of the building is crumbling. I-beams are bending like cigarettes in there.
1: You think it can be saved or you think the whole thing's got to come down?
0: Well, that's very interesting. So there were two buildings that were originally built in the 70s. The developers were adding 19 stories to the original 10-story tower while redesigning the second one of 1,602 apartments planned. 400 were going to be affordable. There were going to be 1,000 square feet of amenities, a rooftop pool, a fitness center, and retail shops. The conversion would be, I would say was to be, would be the largest of its kind in New York City upon completion. It's part of a broader effort to use the Midtown's empty office building to help fix the shortage.
1: Well, if a building is designed to be 10 stories, you can't necessarily make it a 29-story building just because you want to.
0: Well, the company is Gesler, G-E-S-L-E-R. Those are the people that are doing it. And they're an architectural firm behind the project.
1: That's not a good reason to have their name on our lips.
0: You think the project manager for that building is having a bad day?
1: Yeah.
0: Because they're having to evacuate other buildings as well.
1: Oh, yeah. I'm sure the building manager is telling people, hey, have you heard what Copa Airlines did? Take the heat off a little bit.
0: Yes. Did you hear about the soccer match last night?
1: Yeah.
0: Oh, I know. I was sad that they're out of it. I am, actually. I really wanted the Americans to go all the way. You know, to the final.
1: Yeah, that would have been nice.
0: Just to prove a point.
1: But a friend of mine went up to Seattle for the game.
0: Oh, really? Yeah. I tell you, he's been seeing a lot of the games. First of all, Justin Cummings, who is the supervisor for the third district in Santa Cruz, and a huge soccer fan. He's been going to the games. He's been going to all sorts of watch parties.
1: Yeah. Well, like I say, I think, this is just my opinion, I think there should not be a secondary market for sporting event tickets or for concert tickets.
0: No, I think that that was wrong too. The other person who has really, really been enjoying it and has been to a number of games is our good friend, Dr. Mark Mozina.
1: Oh, good.
0: He seems to have a shirt for every team.
1: Oh, really?
0: Colombia was playing. He's wearing the Colombian shirt and having a great time. So we'll get the scoop on all of that when he joins us, when we get back into our full regular programming.
1: So did you see on social media the photograph that Bacon Girl had up yesterday?
0: No, I didn't.
1: It's an x-ray photo of maybe 9 hands, and they're just blown apart. You know, you can't see the flesh. You can only see the bones, but you know that's not how they're supposed to look. And it's really an impressive sight.
0: Is it art?
1: No, it's x-rays. It's a montage of about 9 x-rays
0: after
1: of people's
0: the fireworks.
1: Hands. After fireworks blew their hand apart. Yeah. And it's really effective. At least it was for me, thinking, yeah, I'm not going to hang on to fireworks. I'll set them off in the right way, or I'll just go watch the pros do it. But no, this was, like I say, an effective photograph to share.
0: Oh, no, I will. I'll take a look at that. Absolutely.
1: Yeah, a little gruesome.
0: Yes. I received an email back. This is a story I've been pursuing for a couple of weeks now, from the pastor of the Boulder Creek Community Church.
1: Oh, yeah.
0: I had reached out to him because of the sign. He finally got back to me, and he said he'd been away, which was why he had taken so long to get back to me. He said he would be more than happy to have a talk with me one-on-one, but he wouldn't come on the radio. So the answer to that is no, I'm not doing that. I've made the request because this was a community discussion.
1: Sure.
0: This wasn't just me getting up on my high parsley horse. My horse does have a name. It's Parsley. It wasn't me getting on my parsley horse. It was because the community wanted to hear from him, and he didn't want to speak to the community. So all of you may make of that whatever you would like to do and whatever you'd like to make of that.
1: Yeah, so he wasn't involved in the online discussion, I take it.
0: No.
1: He didn't weigh in?
0: No, he didn't weigh in, not that I saw. He didn't. And again, he responded quite late to me. So that's okay. That's all right. I'm just saying. All right. So again, we do have 2 incidences right here in the San Lorenzo Valley. We have a hit and run with injuries, Highway 9 at Arboleda Way. And then we had exactly 4 minutes earlier, we had a traffic collision with unknown injuries at Graham Hill Road at Mount Hermon Road. Both have involved the gray vehicle with the individual screaming because they were sideswiped per the reporting party. It was a white vehicle versus a gray vehicle. And they were going to move into the Safeway area. It says a gray Toyota Prius versus a semi in that one. Well, that's what they're saying in the other one as well. Also screaming. And they have moved to the west shoulder. This is near Highlands Park. So there's a bit of a difference there between the two areas. But just so you know, those are the two scenarios that are happening. And also when you came through, I'm guessing you could see, because it was daylight, Bill, the beginnings of more construction where they're going to build that pathway from Felton downtown.
1: I did see that.
0: To the school. And they are, every time I go past, I'm seeing, oh, it looks different now. It looks different now.
1: Yeah, so they're making progress.
0: Well, I presume that what they're going to try and do is get it done before school starts.
1: That would make sense.
0: Although they've still got to take down that whole wall that's by the Chevron station.
1: Yeah, it seems a little ambitious, but it would make sense to try to do that. So yeah. I have an observation to share.
0: Yes,
1: with you. This is very unscientific, just my own observation.
0: All right.
1: I was mentioning this to someone just the day before yesterday.
0: Okay.
1: There is a disproportionate number of aggressive drivers I've seen in one particular type of vehicle. When I was first learning to drive, BMWs were pretty aggressive in the way they drove. But if I'm talking about not waiting for their turn at a four-way stop, but going out of turn or just rolling through a bit, not coming to a stop, just that kind of thing. Prius do that so much more than other cars in my observation. I've just seen all these obnoxiously aggressive Prius drivers. And like being left lane boulders, that's another thing I see the Prius drivers do.
0: Yeah. So I'm looking here now and I'm seeing it is saying it was a big rig that crashed into a car at the Chevron intersection, but people are just really stuck in this traffic. And traffic is stopped near Highlands. So we've got, Rachel, look over here, clotted cream and wild blueberry jam, so just beautiful. Because you're coming in to the radio station. Good
1: the
0: morning.
1: The fellow I asked wow. at Safeway had never heard the phrase clotted cream.
2: How the tables have turned here. Rosemary running the everything.
0: Yes.
2: What is this is amazing.
0: And not only that, Rachel, I am recording this show. Not only am I recording this show,
1: yes.
0: I am recording it in my own folder this morning.
1: Oh, good for you.
2: This is such a cool studio, you guys.
0: Oh, you haven't been here before.
2: I have never been here. This is amazing.
1: Oh, that's right.
2: Amazing. Yeah. No,
0: this is Studio B.
1: Yeah, the analog studio is A, and this is the digital studio.
2: Oh, this is awesome. Honestly, I'm so stoked. This is amazing.
0: Yeah, look,
2: so cool.
0: Three computers, the cell phone, the board.
2: I mean, wow. This is amazing.
0: Who would have thunk it, Rach?
2: I'm really impressed. This is amazing. Holy moly. Well, I'm sorry I'm late, you guys, but I did bring some. Now, you've got the clotted cream. You've got the blueberry jam. So these are lemon, strawberry, and blueberry crumble.
0: Well, I
2: and
0: think you guys, we need to refresh the list. Listeners, to what happened here and why we,
2: yeah, why we've got
0: how
2: stones.
0: Long did it take you to drive from Aptos to here?
2: I'm sorry about that. So I gave myself an hour, and then there was an accident, and then
0: in
2: I
0: Felton.
2: Ran into some. There was an accident. Is that yeah? Kind of yeah. Right before Ben Lomond. Okay, so Felton, and then so that was stopped. A lot of people gave up. I have to say, I saw two or three.
1: They were
2: people.
1: Turning around.
2: They were turning around, which I thought was a bold move because. You know, there could be oncoming traffic, but I think their thought was, well, traffic coming the other direction is stopped too. Because nobody was really doing anything in either direction, so I think they felt brave.
1: Hmm.
2: But then honestly, after like three people turn around, because we kind of waited about 10 minutes, and then about three people turned around, and then maybe 5 minutes later, traffic started moving, and I went, oh, you guys, you missed out.
0: Well, you don't know. But there's a back route, you see.
2: Okay, so they were going the back route. Okay,
0: yes.
2: So that makes sense. So yeah, so I messed myself up, but I want to come back when I don't have an accident and I get here on time. So I'm going to do that. And so I'm stoked on that. I just got done with this really hard class too. So I think I'll be able to actually come back in like a week or two.
1: Oh,
2: so
1: cool.
2: I can see you guys again. Because it's so cool in here. This is incredible. This is awesome.
0: I know. It was,
2: honestly.
0: It was, I think it was a plumber's office or something beforehand.
2: It's awesome.
0: But it became available and Tina jumped on it because she wanted a second studio. They do
2: so cool.
0: They have live music here every Sunday.
2: Wow.
0: Every Sunday morning. They do a live music show for an hour and a half. Yeah, Bruce is the producer and Tina is the host. And what's nice is you have the view onto the street. So people look and they wave through the window and everything.
2: Oh, my God. No, you're like right here. You're right in it. That's like in my office. So where these scones came from, this is kind of wild. So my office complex is a very cool place. It's really... kind of like a little family. Like we've got Bay Photo downstairs. Everybody at Bay Photo is really cool. Like for instance, Thursday, the day before like the 4th of July weekend started, as I was getting in my car to leave the office, my phone dropped onto the ground and I drove away. Just didn't hear it, didn't know
1: Uh-oh.
2: About it. And I got home and went, oh, I must have left my phone at the office, like in the office.
0: You have
2: the sound.
0: Two phones, don't
2: yeah.
0: you?
2: Yeah. So I thought, oh, okay, I left my phone at the office. So then somebody, one of my neighbors, found it in the parking lot and brought it into Bay Photo. So then on Friday, I was looking for it, couldn't find it in the office, used the Find My Phone app,
1: yeah.
2: and I heard it ringing inside Bay Photo, but they were closed for the holiday.
1: Oh, no.
2: And I went, oh, she's safe. We're good. So I just picked her up Monday, good. And it was, they kept her safe all weekend. It was so cool. But that's the way my office complex is. So Shelly, who works at Jack Knox's chiropractic office downstairs, which, by the way, when I first moved into this office complex, you first drive in and you just see this gorgeous blooming garden.
0: Oh, it is lovely.
2: Gorgeous.
0: It is a lovely garden.
2: Shelly is a twin. And so she does this really cute thing where she and her sister, they do dress alike and they live together and they look obviously identical. And they wear their hair in the same adorable bun, and they wear very cute skirts and sweaters and just adorable girls. But you kind of feel like you're on drugs because I didn't know that they were twins. So the first time I saw them together, I thought I was seeing double. And I was like, oh, my God, what happened? So that's kind of we've got some kind of fun stuff going on there. But they are avid gardeners. That whole area is just really, really decked out. And that's actually why I wanted to move there, because everybody was so cool. And then downstairs, we have an insurance agent who's really nice. And then upstairs next to me is Dr. Falkenroth, who is a... He is a chiropractor who I believe specializes in sciatica. So we often have people coming up the stairs and they're kind of hobbling on one leg. Because, you know, typically when you have like a sciatic issue, it's kind of running down your leg. Yeah,
1: it sounds like a good ground floor business.
2: Oh my gosh. We have an elevator. We do have an elevator. Okay. But if they don't know where he is, I take them to him. Because I'm always like, I'm not going to let you walk further than you have to walk. Because I can tell this is hard for you. So his daughter is a baker, obviously. And so she started baking sourdough bread, which I will also bring you guys some sourdough bread, because she makes these gorgeous loaves of sourdough bread. And then she also makes scones. So Shelly downstairs, you know, she's like my online periodical, you know, and in-person periodical. She tells me what's going on in the neighborhood. And she came up one day and said, oh my gosh, you have to know Dr. Falkenroth, his daughter, is a really great baker. And she's young. I think she's in high school. And so she brought me some sourdough bread and I tried it. This was like 2 weeks ago. And it was fantastic. And then she showed me these scones. And so I said, oh my God, I have to bring those in to Rosie, because Rosie's a scone girl. And I believe they're sourdough. So it's a little bit of a different vibe of a scone. Mm. But she's a home, and it's made in a home kitchen. She's permitted. And her dad, Dr. Falkenroth, will deliver. So you put in your order. I put in my order last Thursday. And he committed it to memory. And I said, you know, it's going to be early. It'll probably be before you get here. I'm going to leave my office at about 7:15. So, you know, maybe I should pick him up on Monday evening. Sure as, hey, came over Monday evening, brought me the goods. I mean, very dutiful delivery driver, by the way. And delivering his daughter's goods.
0: Well, I have done the... strawberry lemon one.
2: That's kind of what I thought you would do.
0: And I have put on the jam first and then the cream. But Bill, you can do it whichever way you want.
1: Okay.
0: There's a knife there. There's the cream there, which Bill did a job of getting this morning.
1: Now, are you two going to gang up on me for trivia?
0: Yes.
1: Okay.
2: Oh, is it trivia? Okay, good. Okay.
0: So should we do the trivia first?
1: Sure.
2: Yes.
0: Okay, then let's do that.
1: People are expecting it at 8:30.
2: Yes, good.
1: That's why my alarm goes off at 8:25.
0: Good. Yeah, because you called me yesterday ready to do trivia.
1: Uh-huh.
0: Yes. No, we're not on the air, Bill.
2: No, you got to tell me. You're going to kick me out when you're done with me, too. Because otherwise I'll just stay sitting here.
0: No, we don't. Okay. Senator Laird is on vacation until the 21st. So we're free.
1: Yeah, so we can go the distance.
2: Okay, well, you tell me what to do.
0: Yeah, we will. Oh, no, that's not what we do, is it? No, we do we do a different one, don't we?
2: I am blown away by this.
1: It's odd not to be driving.
2: She's an engineer.
3: Versus the woman. She is a woman.
4: I am a woman.
3: Something which you are not.
5: You know everything. Because you're a man.
6: He's good.
7: Come on.
6: He's very good.
8: Challenge the wind.
9: Throw the switch and let us begin the battle.
10: The battle of the sexes.
11: Let the battle begin.
0: Ding, ding, ding. Okay, well, since it's Tuesday, because we missed Monday,
1: yes,
0: Bill, I will go first, and I will ask you a question about Ringo Starr, because it is his birthday today.
1: Oh, that's right. I remember.
0: That's correct. What food has Ringo Starr never eaten? Would that be hot dogs, pizza, or hamburgers?
1: Hot dogs.
0: Oh, I knew you'd say that, but no, it's pizza. He's a man of my heart.
2: Wow.
1: Wow. been a day since I had pizza.

0: first flown in 1783? When did the first powered lighter-than aircraft fly successfully? A. Jean-Pierre Blanchard fitted a hand-powered propeller to a balloon and crossed the English Channel the next year. B. Jacques-Étienne Montgolfier used doves attached by ribbons to pull a balloon in 1791. Or C. Henri Picard used a bellows to expel air and push a hot air balloon in 1795.
1: Give me the timeline on the first one again.
0: 1783 was the first time someone crossed the Atlantic. So it's 1784 for the hand propeller, 1791 for the doves, or 1795 for a bellows. I'm not going to say those French names again.
1: You did pretty well.
0: Thanks.
1: What do you think, Rach?
2: I don't know. I don't know. Maybe. I usually gravitate to the middle, but you got to go with your gut. You know.
1: I'll go with the first one.
2: You know the answer.
0: The first one is correct.
2: Woo!
1: Yes!
0: I was hoping you would say doves on ribbons because that's such a beautiful image.
2: Oh, it is a beautiful. You know, funny, my dad sent me a photo of a hot air balloon today.
0: Oh.
2: He's on a hike early this morning. He has 7. He sent it to me at like 7 o'clock, right when I was leaving, actually. On a hike.
1: Where is he hiking?
2: He's in Lake Tahoe.
1: Oh, good.
2: Yeah, he's out walking like crazy. He told me there was a day he walked like 40,000 steps in one day.
1: Good for him.
2: He was sore.
0: Holy cow.
2: I know. He's crazy, man. Yeah. I know, Scott.
1: Okay. What was Ringo's salary when he was originally hired by the Beatles? And this is in pounds sterling then.
0: They were really young.
1: £15 a week, £20 a week, or £25 a week?
0: I'll say 15.
1: It was £25
0: 25? Wow, yes. Rolling in it.
1: Yeah, they were, literally.
0: All right. Who is credited for inventing the first rigid airship? Was that Ferdinand von Zeppelin? Was it Henri Gifford? Was it Igor Sikorsky?
1: Sikorsky is helicopters.
2: Ooh,
1: I will go with Mr. Zeppelin. Led Zeppelin.
0: Good. It is.
2: Wow.
0: Very good.
1: Woo. Okay.
2: Man.
1: How many times did Ringo Starr mess up takes during the Beatles' entire recording career? Was that twice? Was that 12 times? Or was that 52 times? Good old Ringo with his peace sign and his smile. Yeah. I love him.
0: 52 times.
1: It was 12 times, bro.
2: Well,
0: you're right. You got to go in the middle. You said that.
2: Well, I don't know, though. Rosie's gut's good. You got to go with whatever. I don't know.
1: Okay, last one for us.
0: In 1852, Henri Gifford became the first person to make an engine-powered flight when he flew 17 miles one way in a steam-powered airship. Why did he not make the return trip? A. He ran out of fuel. B. The hydrogen-filled envelope caught on fire. Or C. The winds were too strong.
2: What do you think?
1: I think he just simply ran out of fuel.
2: That's kind of what I was thinking because it's so simple. The other ones were very complicated. Well, the wind being too strong, not so complicated. But yeah, it might have just been
1: fun. I'm entirely with you. Entirely with you.
2: Look at his poker face. It's really good.
0: So what's your answer?
1: One.
0: The winds were too strong.
2: The winds were too... Okay, so that's another simple one. It was one of the simples. We knew.
0: It was.
2: We knew.
0: I've already forgotten. What was the complicated thing? Oh, the hydrogen-filled envelope.
2: Envelope. Once I heard envelope, I went, oh, it's not that.
0: Well, that was the Hindenburg, the hydrogen caught on fire. Do you know the Hindenburg was 800 feet long?
1: Yeah, it was huge. And when you hear the audio, by the way, it's 2 to 0. When you hear the audio of that, when he says, oh, the humanity, when he's talking about it. And we used every year when I was broadcasting with Don Husing, we would play that recording and it would make me cry every time.
0: Really?
1: Yes.
0: Well, it's also been spoofed a lot.
2: I know.
0: People love to say, oh, the humanity about something that's not at all like that.
2: Well, and now it's so hard to know if things are real or not. You know, like they were, I saw something online the other day and it was supposedly Sullenberger landing in the
0: river
2: in the Hudson, you know, and so, and I heard like multiple versions of it. And one was actually the

0: correct version, but they've recreated it, and it's not, you know, they've elaborated it, let's just say.
1: Why?
0: So, I don't know. I think people do that so that they can add music to it and then make you cry. Maybe. I mean, that's kind of what I'm thinking.
2: Well, to also, get some... there's tons of stuff on the internet that is someone contributing very little to an already existing piece of video, for example.
0: Yeah.
2: Like, I would be happy to live and die and never again see a reaction video.
0: Oh,
2: you know,
0: okay.
2: With just like a little face in the corner.
0: Yeah.
2: It's like, now this is my video because I've added to it.
0: Interesting.
2: And it's, they're worthless, so many of them.
0: Yeah, it's like they want to be a part of something cool.
2: Well, it's also because they've monetized it. So they're making money from somebody else's creativity.
0: True.
2: And they're contributing little or nothing to it.
0: Yeah.
2: And I heard a couple of weeks ago, Facebook said that its algorithm was going to be adjusted to downplay. This is more like a month ago. Downplay the reaction videos where people aren't contributing original content. And the way I heard about it was a guy who did this was opposed to it. And he wanted people to support him by telling Facebook, no, let people put out videos that have almost nothing they've contributed and continue to make money.
0: And yeah.
2: I thought, no, I would do exactly the opposite.
0: Gosh, I always forget it's about money. I always think it's about emotion or, oh, he feels like, you know, he's left or she is left out. They want to be a part of it. No, you're right. It's all money.
1: It is. You know that Starbucks are now actually paying their employees to make videos of them themselves at work.
0: That makes sense.
1: On TikTok, and they're paying them.
0: Yeah.
1: The excitement of watching a Starbucks barista all day long is, who gives a crap?
0: I don't know. Some people will watch anything. I mean, these videos that people make online, it's of them picking out their outfit for the day. You know, then here's what I eat in a day. And it's a whole day of somebody eating different foods. It's funny, too, because years ago, somebody was telling me about this, and I went, no, that'll never happen. She goes, you don't understand. I'm watching all these videos, and I'm watching what people eat, and I'm watching them eat the food that they eat. And I said, no, you're not. People do. It's a real thing.
1: Okay. Did we go jam? Oh, we did.
0: Oh, yeah.
1: We did jam first and then cream.
2: Jam first, then cream.
1: And that's clotted cream. Have you had clotted cream before?
2: Not to my knowledge.
1: It's very close to butter, Bill. It's very close to butter, but it's extremely wonderful.
0: Oh, yeah.
1: And if when put on strawberries, it's even more wonderful.
0: Oh, yeah.
1: I have to say.
0: Definitely.
1: And there's a
2: it melts more rapidly.
1: Yes, it does. It does.
2: I could make a habit of this.
1: Yes, I knew you would. I knew.
0: Maybe I'll be the new delivery driver. I'll be the driver. Because I could come up here and then he doesn't, you know, he's busy. He's like fixing people's backs and stuff. I don't know. I don't know how far his territory goes. But I think this guy will do anything for his daughter. He's a very sweet guy. So
1: that's lovely.
0: It's so cool.
1: I think it's so nice that we have this home delivery that we're allowed to do now.
0: I love it.
2: When my sister, I don't know if it was elementary school or junior high, but she wanted to go to camp with the Brownies or Girl Scouts or something. And she needed to raise money to do it. And so my dad helped her design a label, and it was called Kay's Camp Bread.
0: The
2: two of them would bake bread together. And we had a little, it was like a little red wagon, but this one was green. And they would walk around the neighborhood. They would first take orders, you know, and the neighbors would say what they wanted. And then on the day of delivery, my dad and my sister would take the wagon around the neighborhood and deliver people's bread.
1: How darling is that?
2: Yeah.
0: It's a wonderful thing. You know, I was always very, I was a little nervous about baking in general. My dad was too. My dad was very intimidated by baking. And then he started baking muffins. Well, actually, no, I take that back. It started with dog treats. Because he made pill pockets for Jack, because Jack got sick and he had to take these medications every day that he hated.
1: Her Jack, not mine.
0: Yes, my dad's brown Labrador. Brown chocolate. No, he's chocolate. You could say brown or whatever. But he's very sweet. He passed away recently. He got he had bone cancer.
1: Oh.
0: I know. But he hung out for a long time, honestly. They took him over to Sage in Over the Hill in San Jose, and they were wonderful. He said that they did infusions, so Jack was able to hang out for a lot longer than they had anticipated. So it was really, that was a really good thing. But my dad started with pill pockets and then started making dog cookies, then started making muffins. So I think he got this. That's how it got there. He got the positive reinforcement from the dog, and then that gave him the confidence. And then he went, oh, I'm going to make muffins. And then his muffins were, I gave him the positive reinforcement for the muffins because I wanted more muffins. And then it kind of turned into this funny thing with us because he'd come into the office and I'd say, well, where are the muffins? He'd go, oh, well, I didn't make any. And I'd say, oh, I guess I just won't eat today. And then he'd be like, oh, and then the next day he'd come in with a bag of muffins. So I would get it's guilt, you know. And yeah. I know him pretty well. Send him home with some guilt. He'd make me more muffins. He'd bring them in. And they were really good. They were a bran. And he puts the appropriate amount of raisins in there. It's like a lot of raisins. So he started doing the muffins. And then this is where he took a shift. And I'm going to bring you guys this next.
1: She not said even shift.
0: Not even as a comparative. But he went to Lulu Carpenter's and he met with one of the bakers at Lulu Carpenter's and she told him how to make scones. And so he now has been making scones too. And I'll bring you guys some of his scones too because they're getting really good. And so now he's kind of a baker. And so I'm saying, let's get the sourdough bread going, buddy. But it is intimidating because I think going into baking, you think there's all this chemistry involved. But, you know, and there is, but it's doable.
1: Okay, so, all right. So, you know. Dear Rachel, I never want to eat my husband's cooking again. He refuses to follow recipes because he says they're too hard. He doesn't use seasonings or he uses the wrong ones. An example, he recently put cinnamon and cloves on zucchini and agreed with me that it tasted terrible. In addition to almost never being tasty, his cooking is usually nutritionally imbalanced, like a meal that has zero vegetables or a meal that's all carbs. In the 10 years we've been married, he has lit the food on fire twice. I adore everything else about him. I wish I could cook every meal every day, but I can't. I work full-time in a physically demanding job, taking classes at the community college and side hustle as a pet sitter. He only works 40 hours a week. We're both amateur competitive athletes, so skipping dinner is out of the question. Oh, any advice you can offer is welcome.
0: Oh my gosh. You guys work a lot. That's my first comment. You guys work a lot. And there's got to be something. I think more simple, you know? I think maybe like a little you know what I like actually in my meal prep? So cuz I'm in school and I'm working. So I have to kind of get I just get my ingredients ready. So on like Monday or Sunday, usually Sunday, I'll do a sheet pan of vegetables and I just season with that Kinder seasoning is really good. And then so sheet pan of vegetables, I like sweet potatoes, zucchini, because they have an array of zucchinis now, right?
1: Yes.
0: Like right now, zucchini is pretty seasonal, so it's really good. And then, you just saute. I saute, little seasoning, salt and pepper works. I like ground turkey, and I'll put that in a Tupperware. And then I like ground beef, put that in a Tupperware. And then I bake some chicken with my sheet pan vegetables. And then throughout the week, I can do sandwiches. I can do tacos. Tacos are one of my favorites. And if you have not had it, okay, what is it? Oaxaca Mamas. They have it at Aptos Foods, and I haven't seen it anywhere else yet. But Seascape Foods, Aptos Foods, they might have it at Roots, at like Wild Roots here, but I'm not sure. It's a really good salsa. You can throw that on your tacos. But now he'll find something. He's got to find his niche. The cinnamon thing is that I love cinnamon too, man. But you know,
1: cinnamon on zucchini.
0: And, yeah, that you know more. You need something more savory there. You know, just I like a little S&P.
2: So I have a thought for him or for her.
1: Yes,
2: she should invite him to take a cooking class with her.
0: There you go.
2: Something they can do together, and then he can get some skills. Because this reminds me of my fishing buddy, who used to clean the trout when we would go stream fishing, but I would fillet the rock cod that we caught in the ocean. And I never knew if he was pretending not to be able to do that or if he just didn't want to do it. And I was good at it. And so I ended up always doing it. So maybe he just doesn't want to cook. So he's pretending to be bad at it.
1: Oh, okay. Well, the answer is, as an athlete, your husband must understand the importance of correct form and practice. There is no reason he can't learn to cook a simple, balanced menu. Explain to him that while you appreciate his willingness to pitch in, you are no longer willing to eat his experiments. Then, next...
0: A little harsher than me and Bill.
2: Yeah.
0: I like it.
1: Then next time it's his turn to cook, walk him through the preparation of the meal. Do not allow him to get creative.
0: Okay. Well, or maybe he doesn't get creative until he has the foundation. You know, he's got to learn to play classical piano before he can play jazz. He's got to learn his scales, you know, like what goes together. And then he can be intuitive. People have been telling me what to do since I was a little kid, because I grew up with my great uncle and my grandmother in my house with me. So, and they loved to tell me what to do and all the things not to do. And I listened to some of it, and some of it I didn't. And some of it I regret not listening to. Most of it I regret not listening to. But like my uncle would come in and tell me stuff like, you shouldn't eat that whole watermelon, which was a mistake. You shouldn't eat that whole watermelon. And whatever, honestly, in hindsight, I think it was in the evening, I was probably eating like an entire watermelon and having like a beer or something like that. And he was probably like, those two things don't mix. That's what he always tell me. Those two things don't mix. You can't mix them. They get in your stomach and they don't mix right. And yes, I definitely, the whole watermelon was such a bad idea. I was messed up for like 2 days from that watermelon. But they, you know, that's it. Once he gets his foundation, then he can experiment.
2: The lady in that story would not like me because I was a single dad, and I remember I used to do experiments. We'd call them that, cooking. And I would say they were successful about 2 out of 3 times. And so a third of the time, it wasn't good. Whatever it was I was putting together, most of the time it was pretty good.
1: When I was a girl guide before they threw me out, you got badges, stinking badges, right? And I had to get my cooking badge. And my mum had always said to me, you know, that she would be making sure that I would have a robot to do the housework and do the cooking, because I was never going to. But of course, they never came to fruition before she died, damn it. Anyway, I had to go do a cooking class, and I had to do stuffed apples. Now, we have an apple in the UK called a Bramley apple, which is really big. Mm-hmm. And it's quite sour, but it's a perfect cooking apple. So I had to go down to this old lady's house just about a mile away, and I had to do these apples with, you core it, and you have to shove stuff down the middle, and then you put stuff around the outside. So anyway, the lady was a very sweet lady. She was very sweet, and she passed me. She said, yes, you'll get your badge. This is fine. So I'm all pleased like this. I called my mum to come and pick me up, because I've got this plate full of these cored apples that look dreadful because the skin goes all wrinkly right? So I get home, and my mum was very, she was a very funny lady and very off the wall. And she said, so how did you do? So I showed her the plate and I said, I passed. And she burst out laughing. I said, why are you laughing? She said, how did you pass? She said, was she blind?
0: Oh, no.
2: Whoa. That's harsh.
1: I've never made baked apples since. I will tell you that.
2: I guess.
1: But I passed.
0: You pass. Oh,
2: good for you.
0: That's all it takes.
1: I didn't eat them either.
2: No idea. You didn't at least just try it?
1: No.
2: Oh.
1: No. But I do love to cook when I've been away, like I am now. The first thing I want to do when I get home is go to the grocery store, buy some groceries, and cook something that's complex, not just a simple thing. I have that book by Kenji Alt that is, not only does it give you what the recipe is, it tells you exactly the science behind how everything works together.
0: It's a beautiful book.
1: It is fascinating. Yeah. It's like a science book more than a cookbook.
2: Alton Brown's show is like that.
0: Yeah.
1: But his recipes are very detailed. For example, to make the meatloaf, and I'm contemplating making his meatloaf. I think it has like 15 ingredients.
0: Wow.
1: Yeah, and then it's when you put it in and when you – yeah, it's great. It's a really great book. Yeah.
2: I've told you in the past that my older son is a remarkable cook.
1: Yes, you have.
2: And he's got a pretty well-equipped kitchen, or he did. And I said, oh, you know what? You don't have what are those big mixing bowls that...
0: KitchenAid.
2: That's exactly it. And I said, that's the only thing I see missing here. And he just looked at me and said, I don't bake. And that was it. We're done.
1: No, I don't bake either.
2: He doesn't bake. No, okay. He likes lots of ethnic foods, mostly Asian, but all sorts of things. And he can get 4 things going at once and time it all right. And he's just remarkable.
0: He can multitask.
2: But he has no interest. And he and my brother even used to watch a show about competitive baking. It might have been in England.
1: The Great British Baking Show.
2: That's
0: Ooh,
2: it.
0: Yeah, that's yeah. a good one.
1: With Mary Berry.
2: I watched it with
1: Dame,
2: her once.
1: She's Dame oh, Mary Berry now.
0: Oh, wow.
1: But she has retired and Paul Hollywood took over with some woman.
0: Oh, wow.
2: I sat through it and it was good. I watched it
1: it's
2: with him one
1: great
2: time.
1: It's a program.
0: Oh, it's great. It's so cool for kids, too. My brother used to watch Alton Brown and I think The Baking Show. And
2: I've seen Alton Brown a lot. I like him.
0: I know. He loved Alton Brown. It was very science-based. He loved Bill Nye, the Science Guy, too. It was fun.
1: I like the Diners, Drive-Ins, and Dives.
0: Oh, yeah. Guy Fieri. He's fun. Yeah. Guy Fieri's fun. Yeah. No, I think he's from San Jose. Or Oakland.
1: It's the Bay Area.
0: Bay Area,
1: and he has that lovely Mustang, and he pretends that he's driving it in the show. And he isn't, because I don't care how much is gelled, the hair is gelled. When you've got the top down, it is going to move. It might move it all as one, but it is going to move. And they always show him driving the car, you know. So hair doesn't move. No, that's
2: I
1: absolute
2: called
1: BS.
2: The Santa Cruz Diner and said, hey, when are you guys going to be on? When does your show air?
0: Oh, yeah.
2: On Diners, Dive-Ins, and Drives. And the person who answered the phone didn't know, but someone there knew. So he said, hang on, and found out. So I was sure to watch it.
0: Oh, cool.
2: And it was fun watching it because I used to go there fairly frequently when the prior owners had it.
0: Oh, yeah. Yeah, Santa Cruz Diner was good. They had a really good, they had that soup there, the pho. That was, they had, that was good.
1: Because she was Vietnamese.
0: Oh, so
2: yeah,
0: good.
2: Well, that was on the show. They made pho. That was one of the dishes.
1: That's the same as
0: really good.
1: The Britannia Arms. Andy Hewitt's wife is Vietnamese.
0: Right.
1: And they make delicious pho, if you like it.
0: Absolutely.
2: Oh, I also saw on social media they had their sausage rolls. Is that what they're called?
1: Oh, yes.
0: Oh,
2: that looked really good.
0: Yeah.
1: You have to order them.
2: Yeah, it was a big deal.
1: Yeah, no, it is a big deal. You have to order them in the capital at the pub. And whenever they're going to be in the menu, I usually take a few and freeze them.
0: Oh, yeah.
1: So I've got them for later on.
2: Yeah, I've never tried it, but maybe if I hear about when they're going to be there again, I'll go try something.
1: You have to order them specifically in advance.
2: Hmm.
1: And you have to get a dozen, but you could easily eat a dozen.
2: Is there a secret knock or something that you have to use?
0: That's the thing. And freezing. My grandma, oh my God, everything was in the freezer. That's where you found all the good stuff, actually, when I was growing up. It was in the freezer. Not labeled. You had to figure it out. But scary. It's actually really scary in there. I remember going in the freezer and pulling stuff out and being like, this could go good. This could go real bad. She was also, have you ever seen, I think it's on QVC, it's In the Kitchen with David. There's this guy. His name
1: never watched QVC.
0: David
1: ever.
0: Venable. And the only reason I found out about this was because my grandmother was obsessed with David Venable to the point where my mother canceled that station that she called. You had to have satellite at the time because it was before. I guess they didn't have internet-based television at the time. And my grandmother, this guy David Venable, who I met someone. I showed a building to this guy who was one of the upper ups at QVC years ago. He had been. And he said, you don't understand. We've got this guy, David Venable. I said, I know exactly who you're talking about. He was shocked. I said, I know exactly who you're talking about because he sells my grandmother the craziest stuff. I mean, he can sell her a vacuum. She's got 10 vacuums. He can sell her all these frozen stuffed chicken breasts that are disgusting because he made it look so good. And the guy was telling me, he's able to sell anything. But yeah, that was the thing. Her freezer was always packed with all this David Venable stuff. And so I'd go, oh my God, this could either be David and it could be terrible or it could be good or it could be something delicious like a sausage roll that she got at the Brit or like something that she got at Gail's 20 years ago. Delicious.
2: We had the same thing with like, not Tupperware, but like a soft butter bowl or something repurposed to hold leftovers in the freezer. So every once in a while, you know, Mom, what's for dinner tonight? Tonight's freezer madness.
0: Oh.
2: So, like, everybody would get something different.
0: That's the best thing I've ever heard. That is exactly what it is. Freezer madness.
2: Yeah.
0: That was my childhood.
1: Awesome.
2: That was part of our menu.
0: Exactly. Unlabeled freezer madness.
2: Yeah, freezer madness.
0: And you can't tell because it's all icy in there. You're looking at the bag. Like, oh,
2: my mom would always go last because she liked everything. And, you know, so someone would get the portion of spaghetti and someone would get something else. And then she would just mix stuff, like... here's some tomato soup. So she'd have that going. Here's some corn, and here I'll tear some tortilla up, and there we go.
0: That's amazing.
1: And we had, just before we run out of time, on the farm we had a a Frigidaire fridge that was pale yellow. Do you remember that?
0: Beautiful.
1: When
0: yes.
1: fridges were that color?
2: Yeah.
1: And the, as you call it, the ice box or the freezer. We didn't have separate freezers in those days, and the ice box was small.
2: Yeah.
1: And we...
2: I've seen that.
1: We had animals, and we grew animals, and we ate animals. That's what you do on a farm. It's mm-hmm. what you do. Well, rabbit is a very nutritious and very lean meat. And the rabbit, they would, you know, kill the rabbit, and then they would wait until it was going to be cooked before they would skin it. And so you would open the door of this freezer box, of the ice box, which was small, and the whole bloody rabbit, stiff as a board.
0: Fuzzy bunny in there.
1: Fuzzy bunny would fall out on you. And you're like, get off me! It was, and that was, did not just happen once. That happened many times. And we got to the point as children where we said we weren't going to eat any of this food anymore. So my mum said, okay. And so she would make big stews and she'd give it to the dogs. And that was so for years. That funny. Went on after we left the farm and when we moved to Flint House, which is where we lived. These bloody dead rabbits would fall out of the freezer.
2: I've seen them. Although my friend who raised rabbits in Capitola for me, he did skin them and then freeze them. So I think he took the heads off.
1: Yes.
2: And so there would just be this rabbit with stiff legs.
0: Oh, my God.
2: At a party once, I traumatized somebody by secreting one of these. And then I got a live one because he kept them. And I put it in the pocket of a puffy jacket. And then I showed these girls. I had actually two little rabbits. Oh, and I said, I have two more. And I brought out the stiff ones and put them on the countertop. And I just wrecked them. I shouldn't have done it. But it worked well.
0: Yeah.
1: Well, I thank you, Rachel Shelton, for making the journey up here.
0: Thank you for having me. It was a beautiful journey.
1: Nice that you can get to see what home is like.
0: I love it. I will be back. This is beautiful. I'm so into this.
1: Yeah,
0: love it.
1: Me too. I'm going to stop the recording right now, you see, because that's what I have to do is just stop.
2: 89.3.
1: So cool. 89.3 on the FM dial, Boulder Creek Community Radio. I'm Rosie Chalmers. He's Bill Wolverton. She's Rachel Shelton. These scones are fabulous.
2: Good. Yeah, very good.
1: So delicious. I'm so glad you like the clotted cream, Bill.
2: Yeah, it's great.
1: Yeah, good. We'll be back tomorrow with the Wednesday edition. Have a great day, everybody, and we will see you then. Take care. Bye.

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Have a great day and enjoy what's coming up next.

I'm on my way. Every door down. I woke up this morning about 5:30. Woke up this morning about 5:30. My baby turned over, cried just like a child. I'm on my way. Every door down. I got something to tell you, don't want to make you mad. Got something to tell you, don't want to make you mad. I got something for you, make you feel mad. I'm on my way, every door down. Look in here, what you want me to do? Look in here, you want me to do? Give you my jelly, then die for you. I'm on my way, every door down. I got something to tell you, I'll break your heart. Got something to tell you.

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1: Why? 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
0: The first Friday. 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

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Leave note on the answering machine there. Or check us out on our website at kbcz.org and hit the the little tab that says contact us and contact us, won't you? We'll put you on air. Why not? Okay, let's get started here. Let's see what our first stories here we are looking at. Fireworks are linked to six different fires. One citation in Sonoma County over the 4th of July weekend. There were spot fires pretty much in a lot of places in California, even though illegal fireworks are all over. Illegal fireworks were linked to at least six fires and dozens of complaints across Sonoma County over Independence Day weekend. Officials said yesterday that one person was cited for discharging banned fireworks. Two vegetation fires were reported in Santa Rosa, along with one each in Petaluma. In both cases, investigators said that aerial fireworks were believed to be responsible for those fires. Flames were extinguished before the fires could spread, and neither incident resulted in arrests, police say. In Santa Rosa, firefighters responded to a report of a grass fire about 1 o'clock on Saturday on July 4th. And that was a 50 by 50 foot fire that was quickly put out. But firefighters were running all over the place in Cloverdale and other places. So luckily things were pretty good around here. Let's see, but fireworks are mostly illegal in all but a handful of Bay Area cities, with users risking heavy fines for shooting them off. That didn't keep many from lighting up the rockets across the Bay Area and causing dozens of fires. The Oakland Fire Department said it received 74 fire-related calls on Saturday night and responded to several structure fires that started outdoors from fireworks. The Oakland Fire Department spokesperson there, Michael Hunt, noted that the department was able to respond quickly and that there were no serious injuries or deaths due to those fireworks. But he did say these fireworks have become a significant challenge for the city. We do everything to make sure that we are able to respond effectively when these fireworks start a fire. End quote. So, people still doing that. Well, let's see, in Hollister, oh boy, a teen has died after a mini bike crash. He crashed into, or I don't know if it's a boy actually, the 17-year-old died after a mini bike he was riding crashed into a parked truck on Friday evening. Police say the teen, who was wearing a helmet, was traveling at an excessive speed, more than the 30 miles an hour they're allowed, when he collided, with the truck in the 1700 block of Valley View Road. Police say the accident was not related to this weekend's 4th of July biker rally. The deadly crash comes just days after Hollister police warned parents about a rise in bike and e-bike crashes involving young riders. On July 1st, police said Hollister had reported 26 bike crashes so far this year, including three recent incidents that sent riders to the hospital. Officers and doctors have urged riders to follow the rules of the road and wear helmets, saying higher speeds can lead to more severe injuries. Oh boy. Well, down in Newport Beach, 400 young people were arrested. They were hurling fireworks at the crowds and at police. A July 4th celebration that drew thousands of people to the Balboa Peninsula in Newport Beach for the holiday weekend erupted in chaos on Saturday night. As fights broke out, fireworks were hurled at police officers, and more than 400 people were arrested. Young adults and minors
our kids out there through explosive mortars, fireworks, and other projectiles at crowds and law enforcement officers. They blocked roadways. They restricted emergency vehicle access. That's what the city said in a statement on Sunday. A police officer who was struck by a mortar was treated at the scene. Video showed police on horseback charging into a crowd on the beach to break up unruly revelers. Some people threw punches at other partygoers. A nearby Pavilion supermarket was ransacked. My goodness. One person, the county news service, a freelance videographer, reported, quote, "The situation escalated and police issued a 999, which is an officer needs help call, prompting at least 100 officers from surrounding agencies to converge on the location. Some 17 law enforcement agencies assisted, with about 350 Newport Beach police officers, the city said on Sunday. They did make 402 arrests between midnight July 3rd and 6 a.m. July 5th. Goodness me, what an ordeal. Well,

I've been getting a lot of compliments on my hat wear, but it's been as much for medical reasons as a fashion statement, Laird wrote in a Sunday post on his Facebook profile. He said, quote, I even had to have a rule waiver to wear my hat to the Senate floor sessions and in the committees, end quote. Now, Laird is 76 years old, and he explained in the post that his doctors believe they were able to remove all of the cancerous growths from his scalp, but some reconstructive surgery was needed to repair the impacted areas of skin. As a precaution, he and his doctors decided it was prudent to undergo a cycle of 20 radiation treatments, which he completed in late June. Laird said he received the radiation each morning before going to work and continued with his appointments while finalizing the state budget, putting together a housing bond and moving 18 active bills on deadline. Well, finally, as he went in for his final treatment approximately 2 weeks ago, and he rang a bell in the hall of the medical center to signal the end of his regiment, he was surprised by several staff members from his office who wanted to be there in person to mark the occasion. How nice. Laird wrote that he hadn't realized that his staff even knew where he was receiving treatment and that the support caused him to choke up. I am not surprised. That is lovely. Oh, boy. Okay. Well, we do remember this. A individual who drove their he was accused of driving his wife and two children off of a cliff near Devil's Slide in 2023. He was a radiologist, and his criminal case was dismissed yesterday after completing a two-year mental health diversion program tied to what defense psychologists described as a depression-driven psychotic break. His name is Dharmesh Patel. He's 45 years old, and he stood silently in a white shirt and red tie as San Mateo County Superior Court Judge Shannon Cho dismissed the three attempted murder charges hanging over him in the January 2023 crash. He then walked back to his wife in the courtroom gallery and left the building, walking by her side. With the charges dismissed, Patel will no longer face prosecution and is expected to receive his passport back shortly after it was confiscated by authorities. In delivering her ruling, Cho referenced reports by Patel's clinicians suggesting that he was doing very well in the diversion program, and the program was established by state lawmakers back in 2018 as a way to help stem the tide of mental illness in jails and prisons, usually by dismissing cases and offering treatment. The dismissal ends a case that began in January of 2023 when the family's Tesla plunged some 330 feet off of Highway 1 onto a rocky beach just south of Pacifica, a wreck so devastating that first responders called it a miracle that anyone survived. But Patel initially pleaded not guilty, claiming the family's Tesla had been beset by tire issues. But that narrative ran counter to statements that Patel's wife made to first responded that her husband was, quote, depressed and that he purposely drove off the cliff. Well, Patel's wife now argued in court for him that, saying, quote, we're not a family without him, in pleading for her husband's release from jail and his admission into the diversion program. His wife, Nia Patel, stressed she, quote, will not hesitate to seek help when needed under a treatment plan that relied in part on her husband's family to report any signs of further mental instability. Well, oh, this was a good one. Waymo car delivered two misbehaving teens right to the San Mateo Police Department. Two teens who were engaged in a Waymo car, who engaged a Waymo car for an afternoon of carousing, were busted after the vehicle delivered them to the San Mateo police. The 15-year-olds allegedly were drinking alcohol and shooting water beads from a toy gun as they rode in the driverless car on Monday. Waymo stopped the car in a parking lot and notified the police, who detained the teens. Police photos show five officers, one with a dog, surrounding the car at a shopping center just south of the interchange of El Camino and Highway 92. The police post allowed, quote,
there was some ingenuity to this scheme, but said underage drinking and brandishing of even toy guns

New strangers are, quote, bad ideas. Waymo cars have interior cameras, don't forget, and the images can be monitored by the company's employees. In more urgent circumstances, the support team, quote, may access live video during a trip, says Waymo. Mm-hmm. My goodness. Well, in disappointing news, Seaside opened its 1976 time capsule. What did they find? A Playboy magazine and a beer and an old newspaper inside. Womp, womp. Lord. A time capsule buried by the Kiwanis Club in 1976 was opened on Seaside on July 4th, revealing a snapshot of life. Make that snapshot of sexist life from over 50 years ago. The capsule contained a Playboy magazine, a beer, and multiple newspapers, though the newspapers had not held up very well over the years. So the Greg McDaniel Seaside City Manager said, quote, in 1976, the Kiwanis Club buried a time capsule to be opened today on July 4th, 2026. And so we're excited to see what's in it. Can't wait. And then we're also going to rebury that same time capsule, Lord, with new artifacts that we can open in 2076 here on America's 300th birthday, he said, quote. The city of Seaside is now asking the community for suggestions on what they think should go inside the new time capsule. Oh, my goodness. All right, let's take a look at some weather, shall we, and see what we've got going on for the rest of the week. Well, today we can expect about 78 degrees in Boulder Creek proper, and Wednesday coming in at about 81 degrees, bit my tongue there. 86 is forecast for Thursday and 87 on Friday, and then cooling down a little bit to 86 on Saturday. For you in Scotts Valley, you've got about 75 degrees this afternoon, low of 52 overnight, and then areas of fog on Wednesday morning, and then a high of 77 in the afternoon. Thursday in Scotts Valley, 78 in the afternoon, 79 on Friday, and 77 on Saturday with partially sunny skies. For you in Santa Cruz, this afternoon you've got 74 degrees expected and a low of 55 overnight. 76 is forecast for Wednesday and the same on Thursday and Friday, and cooling down a bit on Saturday for 73 degrees. But Santa Cruz, you do have a coastal hazard message. And so these are beach hazards that will remain in effect through Friday afternoon. There is an increased risk of sneaker waves and strong rip currents due to a long period southwest swell. These are all Pacific Coast beaches through Friday afternoon. Dangerous conditions are forecast all along the shoreline, and hazards include sneaker waves, strong rip currents, and large breaking waves. So be careful. That KBCZ weather report is brought to you by the Abbott's Thrift, located in downtown Felton, serving the local community since 2002. The Abbott's Thrift features furniture, collectibles, clothing, electronics, house wares, and jewelry. We thank them so much for their support. Let's take a look at our roads and see what's happening there. Things look pretty good on Highway 9 up here in Boulder Creek. It's kind of a nasty accident this morning around Ben Lomond on Highway 9 by Arboleda Way. Looks like a car crashed into a hillside. I saw a lot of debris there on Highway 9 by the Highlands Park, so that was probably from that. A gold Chevy Cruze looks like it was in collision with the hillside. Oof. So there you have that. But that was cleared up, and it is now free and clear north and south on Highway 9 through Ben Lomond into Felton and down into Pasatiempo and into Santa Cruz. Highway 17 northbound up through Scotts Valley. Right near Laurel, there is a lot of tree work being done, and so there's a bit of a wait there for you on your way to Campbell or Willow Glen. If you're coming back from Los Gatos, southbound Highway 17 is clear all through the summit there through Scotts
Cats Valley, down into Pasatiempo and into Santa Cruz. Over on the coast, Pescadero, north and south, Highway 1 is clear today through Swanton and Davenport. The roads through Bonny Doon are open. And Mission Street moving along pretty well. If you're on your way southbound Highway 1, it is clear all through Capitola and Rio Del Mar on your way to Watsonville. If you're coming back from Freedom, northbound Highway 1 is clear through Aptos, Soquel, into Santa Cruz. Everyone doing a great job out there. That KBCZ traffic report is brought to you by Travis Martin Plumbing, located in Boulder Creek and serving Santa Cruz and the surrounding areas. There's more online at travismartinplumbing.com, or the phone number is 831-461-4300. We thank them for their support. All right, let's take a quick little break here. We're going to be right back, and we'll go over some of the items on the clipboard. Here's a little Supertramp.

right. You got a bloody right to say. That's right. All right, you're listening to KVCZ at 89.3 FM, Boulder Creek Community Radio, serving all the San Lorenzo Valley from the skyline to the sea. Tina Davey here for the KVCZ News Roundup in Studio B today, bringing news, local information, and updates and items from our clipboard. If you ever have an event or a gig that your band is doing or a play that you're in or a garage sale, whatever, make up your flyer and pop it in our mailbox and we will put it on our trusty clipboard here. So let's take a look at some music things first. We heard from the Ugly Mug today. They are having some individuals, Jimmy Dillon and Lauren Rowan, who is Peter Rowan's brother, I believe. And they are playing a gig on Saturday, July 11th, 7 to 9 p.m. This is at the Ugly Mug, and we have two tickets to give away to that show. If you want to go, you can give us a call at 831-703-4420, and we can get you on the list there. Leave your name and number on our answering machine. Let's see, Friday, July 10th at Kumbwa is Alice Howe and Freebo. What else do we have here? Some of these are all for August. Yes, so that is that. Oh, this one, Tanasi. This is a roots and mountain music group. They're called World Grass. on Thursday, July 7th at the Ugly Mug. Tanasi is a world grass trio based in Asheville, North Carolina, channeling global folk traditions through the drive, textures, and close harmonies of an Appalachian string band. With Billy Cardine on dobro, Anya Hinkle on vocals and guitar, and Mary Lucy on vocals, upright bass, and clawhammer banjo, the group reunites three wildly acclaimed roots artists whose combined careers span decades of touring, recording, and cross-cultural exchange. So this is this Thursday at the Ugly Mug. They are called Tanasi, and they are roots and mountain music, world grass. That is clever. All right, who else do we have here? Oh, this is fun. Do you like bats? If you do, over at the Boulder Creek Branch Library on Thursday at 4 o'clock, they have a speaker. Her name is Bethany Schultz, and she is fanatical about bats. She's fascinating to listen to. She's all about bats. Have you ever met one of those kids when they're little and all they can do is talk about one thing and one thing only? This was her. She loved bats when she was a kid, and she's been obsessed with them ever since. So she is a dedicated bat researcher, Bethany Schultz, and she's going to share her work on these fascinating yet often misunderstood creatures. You can come learn more about the threats they face. What? And how you, too, can help protect our local bats. I had a bat come in my house one night. I had to stay up all night with all the doors open, making sure that he got out okay. He did, but it was early in the morning hours. So that is at the Boulder Creek Library over on Park Avenue in downtown Boulder Creek, Thursday, July 9th, 4 o'clock. Bats of Santa Cruz County. There will be a potluck and a square dance over there and Ben Lomond at the county park on Friday, July 10th from 6:30 to 9:30. They got a potluck, which is free. You can bring a dish there to share. Drinks will be provided by your hosts, which is the Ben Lomond Village Alliance. Love those guys. Then they'll have a square dance for $10, 7:30 to 9:30 p.m. Caller Nina Berry and a live band will guide dancers of all experience levels through the dances. Also beer, wine, which always helps with dancing, soda and pie, another thing that helps, available by donation. So that is Friday, July 10th, potluck 6:30 to 7:30, and then square dancing from 7:30 to 9:30. All right, Marine Mammal Scientist in Training Program for high school students. This is going on now, and you can join COS
A. Who is that? Doesn't say right here. COA scientists for an intensive hands-on week-long day course. Students will have the opportunity to engage with world-leading researchers, experience near college-level curriculum, cool, learn about field and lab technologies, and observe marine mammals in their habitats. This is a day camp that runs from 9 a.m. to 4, and it has 2 week options. So the next one coming up here is July 27th through the 31st. First, you can email C. Casey at CAO Ocean Alliance. CA Ocean Alliance.org. That's better. It's a blue flyer with blue print, so a little hard to read. There we go. Okay, and that looks like it for right now. We had a great time over at the 4th of July parade. I hope you did too. Lots of people were in town. Oh my gosh, it was so great. And our favorite, apart from our wonderful float, was the tree company that had the 92-foot lift set up in the middle of Highway 9. Very impressive. And anytime there's chainsaws going in the middle of a parade, you know you're in Boulder Creek, California. Okay, coming up later today at 2 o'clock, we've got Billy Reese coming in to do his show that has a flavor of Americana and country, modern Americana type stuff. Very cool. He's on from 2 to 4 p.m. And then DJ Stirfry comes in from 4 to 6 to do the fabulous Drive Time show. And after that, we've got John Lair with Telemetric Transmission from 6 to 8 p.m. That is followed, hopefully, by our friend Smiley Green, who actually may not be in tonight. We're still looking for a sub. But after that, we have Scotty K with Platterpuss Descending. He's on from 10 to midnight. So we'll see what time he's going to come in here. Maybe he'll do Smiley's show. We don't know. All right. Thanks so much for listening. And thanks for just tuning in and appreciating all of our good work here that we are trying to do every day, keep you abreast of the situations in town and around town. So thank you very much for your donations and your nice notes in the mail. We sure do appreciate that. All right, I will see you tomorrow to do the KBCZ News Roundup once again. 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And there's also a button for our Music Fest. You can get tickets to Music Fest on our website. People have been buying them already, and I'm shocked, but I'm so excited. So we've got a lot. We're planning a lot of fun things at that Music Fest. So that's going to be really awesome out at Garahan Park on August 29th. But we'll talk more about that as it gets closer. Thanks so much for listening. We'll see you next time. 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

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I'm your host, Billy Reese. Happy to be back here on another Tuesday playing some music for y'all. We're going to keep this groovy, vibey feel going here. I'm enjoying this beginning of the show. We didn't come in too hot with some rock and roll. Just kind of picked off of what was coming on before us, and let's just keep it grooving. We got Whiskey Town with 16 Days coming up right now.

Yeehaw, that was Kitty Deering and the Dag Nabbits with Self-Centered Boy, a very talented singer-songwriter out of Memphis, Tennessee. Why'd I say Nashville? Kitty Deering and the Dag Nabbits. She's in town every now and then playing shows, so come on by and say hello next time she's in town. Then we got, before that was Rabbit Truck with Life's Too Short, Santa Cruz's own Rabbit Truck. One of the most fun and exciting three pieces out there. If you get a chance to see them, you make sure you check them out. Their frontman, Christian, is one of the best pickers in the area. You can't miss them. They're at Rabbit Truck Official on Instagram and all the social medias. And before that was Rob Baird, also from Memphis, Tennessee, with Dreams and Gasoline. 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And I'm your host, Billy Reese. Thanks for coming by. Thanks for hanging out. We got another song for you. And this song's kind of emblematic of the last couple of songs we've been playing. This song is called The Country Hippie Blues by Natural Child.

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I'm your host, Billy Reese. Thanks for hanging out. It's about 3 o'clock, which means it's time for the weather. This KBCZ weather report is brought to you by the Abbott's Thrift, located in downtown Felton, serving the local community since 2002. 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The weather today is another beautiful sunny day here in downtown Boulder Creek. It looks like we're going to have a high of 75 and sunny, exactly how you want it, with a low of 51 and partly cloudy here in Boulder Creek. Down in Scotts Valley, we have a high of 75, a little bit cooler with a low of 52, but it'll be a little toastier tomorrow on Wednesday with a high of 77 and a little bit of fog in Scotts Valley. And in greater Santa Cruz, we have a high of 74 and a low of 55, so just a little bit cooler and a little bit warmer in the afternoon. We do still have a coastal weather warning about sneaker waves down on the beach, so if you are trying to go cool down, please be careful and keep an eye out for your friends and anyone else in the water. And that looks like it's about it. Another beautiful summer day. What else could you expect in the first half of July? That's exactly what this time of year is all about. Beautiful summer days and rock and roll. So we got some Gary Clark Jr. coming up with Don't Owe You a Thing.

That was Leaving and Lonely by Turnpike Troubadours. Not a Good Woman by Emerson Wolfe and the Wishbones. Wander This World by Johnny Lang. And Don't Owe You a Thing by Gary Clark Jr. kicking off that little segment here on The Billy Reese Show every Tuesday on KBCZ 89.3 FM Boulder Creek Community Radio. Thanks for popping by. Thanks for tuning in. Thanks for hanging out. We're going to keep it grooving, keep it moving. We've got Started Over by Riley Downing coming up right now on The Billy Reese Show.

That was the Avett Brothers with Laundry Room, the Steel Drivers with If It Hadn't Been for Love, Uncle Tupelo with New Madrid, and Riley Downing with Started Over here on the Billy Reese Show, only on KBCZ 89.3 FM Boulder Creek Community Radio. Thanks for hanging out with us. Now it's time for some fun covers. We all know we like some fun covers here on the Billy Reese Show, so we've got Keb Moe with Love Train, and it's not what you'd expect, not quite how the OJs do it, but he Keb Moe's it up, and he does a real good job. So here we got Keb Moe with Love Train here on the Billy Reese Show.

Yeehaw, that was the Deslons, the South Dakota Wild One, Sierra Farrell with In Dreams, Trampled by Turtles with Wildflowers, cover of the Tom Petty song, Tony Camel with Santa Monica, a cover of the Everclear song, and Cab Mo with the cover of Love Train by the OJs. Well, it's getting to be that time. Thanks for hanging out with us today. It's been another awesome Billy Reese show here on KBCZ 89.3 FM, Boulder Creek Community Radio. And we'll be back at it next Tuesday from 2 p.m. to 4 p.m. So make sure you tune on in and hang out with us again. What a lovely way to start your Tuesday afternoon. Coming up next, we've got Stir Fry with the Drive Time Show. She's going to chop it up, mix it around, keep it fresh for you while you head on home from work. But for now, this is old Billy Reese signing off and wishing you all a lovely Tuesday. Enjoy your summer. And on beautiful days like today, make sure you go outside and play outside and have a good time out in nature. There's nothing like the trees. There's nothing like the beach. There's nothing like the dirt. And there's nothing like the fresh air. So go outside and enjoy your summer to the fullest as much as you can. This last song is all about going outside. It's called Let's Go Outside by Isaac Lanterns. We'll see you guys next time. Thanks for tuning in. Thanks for hanging out. This is Billy Reese. We'll see you next time.

That's right. It's time for the Tuesday Drive Time Show. I'm your host, Stir Fry. Mixing it up, tossing it up, keeping it fresh. Thanks, Billy Reese, for a great show today. We just heard a little bit of John Prine with How Lucky. How lucky are you to be listening to this right now? We've got a lot of great music lined up for you today. I got a little Tony Rivers and the Castaways with Mr. Sun here on 89.3 FM.

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Thanks for tuning in to the Tuesday Drive Time Show. I'm your host, Stir Fry. Mixing it up, we just had some Yaz with Mr. Blue. We also had some Stufon Stevens with In the Devil's Territory. We also had Tom Jones and the Pretenders with a Lust for Life. That's right, that is a hit covered by them. Lust for Life, originally an Iggy Pop and David Bowie song from the Jones 1999 album Reload. So they explore the busy, wild life of a modern guy who chases thrills. I love Tom Jones for that reason. Okay, what did we have before Tom Jones and the Pretenders? Let's see, Jack Nietzsche with Beyond the Surf, an instrumental. What a beautiful, beautiful instrumental that was. So Jack Nietzsche was an American musician, arranger, songwriter, composer, and record producer. He was prominent in the 1960s, a right-hand man of producer of Phil Spector, and went on to work with the Rolling Stones, Neil Young, and others. Okay, prior to Jack Nietzsche, we started out that whole set with some Tony Rivers and the Castaways with Mr. Sun. And it is the drive time, so we're going to be doing some weather and traffic. What's going on in the traffic? Let's see what's happening. 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There's more online at travismartinplumbing.com, or the phone number is 831-461-4300. The traffic is looking pretty good. Highway 9, not too big of a deal, just a little backup during our bridge repairs happening around here. Highway 17, clear in both directions. Highway 1 going south is stop and go until you get to Capitola, and then it frees up a little bit, and then there is some backup there around Seacliff, Aptos, and Rio Del Mar. So nothing, no incidences to report as of yet. Highway 1 going north is free and clear until you hit Mission Street, and downtown Santa Cruz it is stop and go. Highway 1 in both directions is clear. Okay, thank you so much, Travis Martin Plumbing. We also have a weather. So this KBCZ weather report is brought to you by the Abbott's Thrift, located in downtown Felton, serving the local community since 2002. The Abbott's Thrift features furniture, collectibles, clothing, electronics, housewares, jewelry, and yes, the weather today is increasingly getting warmer. So it's a low of 51 tonight, a high of 81, a high of 81 tomorrow, 86 on Thursday, 87 on Friday, and then 86 on Saturday. That is for Boulder Creek. In Scotts Valley, we got some patchy fog in the morning. Going to be a high of 77 tomorrow, 78 Thursday, 79 on Friday, and 77 on Saturday. There is a beach hazard statement for the Santa Cruz area, and that beach hazard is those sneaker waves, and there is an increased period of those all along the coast right now, so you want to be careful. Let's see what else. The Santa Cruz weather is a low of 55 tonight, 76 tomorrow, 76 on Thursday and Friday, and 73 on Saturday. So Saturday, there's a little increase in clouds happening for the whole area. Thank you, Abbott's Thrift, for supporting the KBCZ Drive Time Show. What do we got going now? We have some Ziggy Stardust with David Bowie here up on Boulder Creek Community Radio.

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0: That was Ghosts by Japan. However, that was definitely covered by Japan. I believe that was Kate Bush who wrote that song, Ghosts. We also had Heaven 17, We Don't Need This Fascist Groove Thing. We also had Warren Zevon with Mr. Bad Example. We all know who that is. All right, Paul McCartney and Wings with Wildlife. And we also had some Van Halen with Ice Cream Man. Started out that whole set with some David Bowie, Ziggy Stardust here on Boulder Creek Community Radio. You're listening to the Tuesday Drive Time Show. I'm mixing it up, keeping it fresh. Hopefully you're having a good drive home or wherever you're at. I'm going to give you a little bit of community announcements now about bats of Santa Cruz County. So this person, Bethany Schultz, is dedicated to her bat research, and she wants to share fascinating yet often misunderstood creatures such as bats. Come learn more about the threats they face and how to protect your local bats. This is going to be at the Boulder Creek Branch Library this Thursday from 4 to 5 p.m. Audience is adults. Okay. We also have a potluck square dance going on Friday, July 10th at the Ben Lomond County Park. This is going to also be a potluck. It goes from 6:30 to 9:30. It sounds like fun. The square dance is actually $10. The potluck is free. You can bring a dish to share, and drinks will be provided by your host. So please bring your own plates, cups, and utensils. There's going to be caller Nina Berry, and a live band will guide dancers of all experience levels, beer, wine, soda, and pie, available by donation. So you can get tickets online at benlomondvillage.org for that potluck and square dance. When it comes to some music, we've got the Ugly Mug on Soquel down there in Santa Cruz. Jimmy Dillon and Lauren Rowan. Roots to Reggae, Saturday the 11th from 7 to 9 p.m., $30 advance. You can learn more about that to go to fiddlingcricket.com. And at Joe's Bar, Wednesday, tomorrow, July 8th at 8 p.m., we've got Jim Lewin and Diana Z, Neighborhood Night, Rock, Folk, Reggae, Pop, Americana, and more. We also have Friday, July 10th, 8:30 p.m., Arcane Lullaby. Mm-hmm. Yeah, we also have July 11th, Jefferson Hancock Band, and Wednesday, July 15th, Alex Ocero. Okay, got a lot of great lineup going on there at Joe's Bar. Let's continue with some more music, why don't we? Got this piece from Leonard Cohen. Something he'll explain to you of what it's all about here on Boulder Creek Community Radio.
1: It was a while ago, faced with some obstacles, that I wrote a song. Well, it's more of a prayer, and I'll give you the first few lines, and then Neil Larson on the Hammond B3 and the Webb Sisters will unfold the song. If it be your will that I speak no more, and my voice be still as it was before, I will speak no more. I shall abide until I am spoken for, if it be your will. If it be your will that a voice be true, from this broken hill I will sing to you. From this broken hill, all your praises they shall ring, if it be your will to let me sing.

0: Hattie and Charlie Webb, the Sublime Webb sisters. Neil Larson on the Hammond B3.
1: 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Authentic Mexican food.